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3: 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Michael Shane Wright, your Big Papa, rolling with you all the way till midnight tonight. 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

some words to live by, friends. If you drink, don't drive. Do the watermelon crawl. It's Michael Shane Wright, your Big Papa, here on this Thursday night, cruising with you all the way till midnight. Thanks for hanging out. We're going to have a big time.

0: It's Big D and Bubba tomorrow. Pretty cool. Stella Lefty's boyfriend's coming by. Vincent Mason is going to be our in-studio guest. It's going to be fun.
1: That should be fun. Plus, Friday Night Lights. Got your Friday football faithful. Our prayer for all the kids. Your Friday song. Some tweets. Woo, some laughs. Get ready tomorrow Friday with Big D and Bubba.
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1: It's David Lee Murphy looking for my kind of people, looking for that party crowd here on WLAY. Kicking off the 7-song superset. This one brought to you by Big Bad Breakfast. Big Papa, cruising with you all night long.

Toby Keith, Eddie Raven, and Blackhawk here in the middle of this seven-song superset on WLAY FM 100.1, where we say country classics, and then we play country classics. It's your Big Papa, Michael Shane Wright, enjoying the hang with you tonight. Hope you're having a good time, too.

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0: Zach Brown Band and Sawyer Brown helping us wrap up the seven-song superset here on WLAY FM 100.1, your headquarters for hit country classics on this Thursday night. It's Michael Shane Wright, your big papa, hanging with you, going long tonight all the way till midnight.
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6: 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It's Big Papa, Michael Shane Wright. 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
4: Top of the hour here, just after 8 o'clock. It's Michael Shane Wright, your Big Papa, here on this Thursday night. Enjoying being with you. Hope you're having a great night. 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

0: Now, I hope y'all just forgive me, but these are just the lyrics of the song. It's Montgomery Gentry with a hell yeah. 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
3: 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He said.

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Oh, and we all wondered if she were. And it kept running through my mind. This time, he's over her for good.

It's duet time here in the middle of this seven-song superset. Kicking it off, this three in a row, Marty Stewart and Travis Tritt. Then a little Alan Jackson. And then another duet, Kenny Chesney and Uncle Cracker. Hey, hang out with me. We're going to have a good time. We're just getting started. It's me, Big Papa, here on WLAY-FM.

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Oh my goodness, it don't get much more 90s than this. We got a little B&D Brooks and Dunn Neon Moon, followed by Tim McGraw's Red Ragtop here on WLAY FM 100.1, where we say country classics and then doggone it, we turn right around and play them.

0: This is Tim Underwood. It's homecoming week in Trojan country as the Decatur Red Raiders come to James F. Moore Stadium this Friday night. Join Clint Reck, Brian Lindsay, and me for all the action. The Village Drug pregame show begins at 6:15, followed by the kickoff at 7, right here on the home of Muscle Shoals football, 100.1 WLAY.
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That was Joe DiMassina and Faith Hill kicking off the new hour here on WLAY. But we're just going to keep moving. 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

0: 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Vincent Mason is going to be our in-studio guest. 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

0: It's a party, and the only thing missing is you! It's going to be a huge night of live country music. 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

And song Super Set Sandwich here on WLAY 100.1 FM. 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
9: 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That's how your love makes me feel. Baby, do you get it? 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

0: 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Pretty cool. Stella Lefty's boyfriend's coming by. Vincent Mason is going to be our in-studio guest. It's going to be fun.
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Michael Shane Wright, your Big Papa, easing on through this seven-song superset.

Patricia Yearwood, followed by Garth Brooks, Mr. and Mrs. here on WLAY-FM 100.1. 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

0: This is Tim Underwood. It's homecoming week in Trojan country as the Decatur Red Raiders come to James F. Moore Stadium this Friday night. Join Clint Reck, Brian Lindsay, and me for all the action. 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

Tim and Faith, followed by the Eagles here, wrapping up this hour, kicking off, really, the last set of the hour to wrap up the hour. 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

little bit after 11 o'clock, Kenny Chesney and Luke Bryan got us started. We got Reba and Hank Jr. here now, keeping things moving, rolling right on up.

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0: 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Stella, Lefty's boyfriend's coming by. Vincent Mason is going to be our in-studio guest. It's going to be fun.
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1: We got winners. We got losers. Chain smokers and boozers. And we got yuppies. We got bikers. We've got

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13: 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He loves it when you call him Big Papa.
0: Clay Walker wants to know, all right, then what? It's Michael Shane Wright, your Big Papa here. It's the end of the night for me. In fact, it's the end of the week for me. We got football tomorrow night, Muscle Shoals football as usual, here on WLAY FM 100.1. That'll be tomorrow night. That means it's the end of my week right now. So until next week, until 7 p.m. on Monday, I guess I got to say, it's Big Papa, and I'm out. See you next week.

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0: 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Stella, Lefty's boyfriend's coming by. Vincent Mason is going to be our in-studio guest. It's going to be fun.
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0: This is Tim Underwood. It's homecoming week in Trojan country as the Decatur Red Raiders come to James F. Moore Stadium this Friday night. Join Clint Reck, Brian Lindsay, and me for all the action. The Village Drug pregame show begins at 6:15, followed by the kickoff at 7, right here on the home of Muscle Shoals Football, 100.1 WLAY.
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0: Big D and Bubba tomorrow. Pretty cool. Stella Lefty's boyfriend's coming by. Vincent Mason is going to be our in-studio guest. It's going to be fun.
1: That should be fun. Plus, Friday Night Lights. 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Our prayer for all the kids. 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Ooh, some laughs. 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

0: This is Tim Underwood. It's homecoming week in Trojan country as the Decatur Red Raiders come to James F. Moore Stadium this Friday night. Join Clint Reck, Brian Lindsay, and me for all the action. 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

0: 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Stella Lefty's boyfriend's coming by. Vincent Mason is going to be our in-studio guest. It's going to be fun.
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4: Producer Schaefer in the studio. You got out of your box.
5: Yeah.
4: It's nice to see you actually get to in person.
5: Man in a box.
6: What's up?
5: Okay. Good morning, first of all.
4: Yeah, good morning.
5: It's an annual conversation this time of the year. It ends relationships, causes strife in families. Chili, beans or no beans?
7: I am team either way. It's as long as it's good.
8: I'm with Bubba on that.
7: I actually am not one of those people who's like, chili don't have beans, or it ain't chili if it don't have beans. I'm like totally like, man, whatever your preference is, because again, it's regional, it's family, it's
4: family.
7: Whatever.
4: Family's the biggest recipes. Thing. I know it's a big Texas thing is no beans, but it's really more of a family thing. There's plenty of people who do it. But
5: I think it's regional, too, because if you go northern parts of the country, beans.
7: Yeah.
5: Cincinnati, Ohio's its own thing.
4: Yeah. Well, right.
5: Because it's a topping.
7: I think whatever way, as long as it's good. If you have good chili, I'm happy.
4: Put coffee in your chili.
7: Excuse me.
4: When you make your chili, you ever put coffee in it? Espresso?
7: Like, no.
4: Or just black coffee?
7: No.
4: Yeah, it gets a little. Yeah, it kind of rounds it out. It's that umami flavor on it.
7: Like a lot of it, or just a little?
4: It depends on how much chili you're making, of course, but not a whole lot. Like a good little splash or two, maybe a cup, half a cup.
5: Yeah. So it's pumpkin spice this time of the year and the chili debate.
4: Oh, no, I love it. There's nothing like coming home when you've had chili in the crock pot.
7: Remember
4: you come home, your mom
7: smell.
4: Had oh man. That's the best.
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1: Hey, you know, we all got things going on in our life. You're dealing with, bills or things in your family or whatever. But, boy, this is huge news. The nickel could be going away now. Next, after the penny.
2: What?
1: Now, here's the problem.
2: So we're going to have to round up a whole. Right. If you go to places and you pay with cash, now they make you round up or round down.
1: Yeah, that's right.
2: And so if they do the nickel, instead of rounding up to the nearest penny, we're going to have to go to the whole five up.
1: Yep. There's a new
2: dime up.
1: A dime up. The new bill would let the Treasury test a cheaper metal for the 5-cent coin. So it's not completely going away now that I read it all. But the problem is it costs 13 cents to make our current nickel.
2: Yeah.
1: So it's double the cost of what it's worth to make it. This is the most governmental decision I've ever seen.
2: I will also say, yeah, we need to go to cheaper metal. But I will also say that one of the biggest problems is they want you off of physical money. You can go, you can say conspiracy theorist all you want, but go ahead and Google the social credit system.
1: Here we go.
2: I'm just saying, in China. Yes.
1: All right.
2: They've gone away from physical money, and you have the social credit system. If you don't do what they want you to do, if you're a troublemaker, they can stop your accounts. They can cut you off from your own cash. Yeah. And then you can't go play. You want to go see grandma for Thanksgiving? Nope, sorry. You weren't behaving this year.
1: Did your grandma ever put money in the coffee can and all that? Like, it's a yes. Stereotype, but mine did.
2: In the coffee cans, walls. Whenever we cleaned out my grandma's house, there was money in walls. There was money under the floorboards. Yep. There was money all over the place. And old people hide money.
1: That's right. And they're good at it. Really good at it.
2: Especially like when they come from that era, from that depression era. Woo! They've got treasure chests all over the place.
0: We play country's greatest hits. That means all killer, no filler.
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1: Well, okay, so I got a funny story for you regarding the coin and the penny issue and now the nickel issue. Well, so I went to the bank yesterday, and I was making several different deposits at one time, a couple different accounts, right? And I get back home, and I was also cashing a check, too. Now, the check was $75.29. Well, I fill everything out. I go to the bank. On the way home, I'm thinking, I don't recall feeling any change in that envelope. So I get home, and no, there wasn't. I looked at all my receipts. I'm thinking, well, this chick's having a worse day than me because she screwed it all up. So I call the bank, and I'm like, can I talk to the lady in the dresser? And she said, yes. Yeah. She gets on the phone. She starts explaining to me, well, I'm sorry, hon, I thought you knew. When there's any change involved that includes pennies, we don't give you any change back. We just deposit it to your account.
2: Oh, wow. So they do it digitally, and then you get it, but it's not that. Okay, well, that's interesting. That's kind of neat.
1: Yeah, and I didn't know. And she said we are all banks in the U.S. are having a serious penny shortage.
2: Yeah, because they don't make them anymore. That makes a lot of sense. Okay.
1: It does, but I'm like, wouldn't you tell people this up front instead of just...
2: Well, like, the Wendy's I go to, they have a little sign on the window saying, hey, due to the, cessation of the penny and blah, blah, blah, blah, that we do not give change out anymore down to the cent, and we will round up or down, your choice.
1: Right, right. Well, see, there was no sign on the window because I'm always reading the windows, but I'm thinking, that's crazy, and I told her, I said, well, I can resolve your shortage issue, and she said, what? I said, yeah, I have a water cooler bottle, the huge ones, full of pennies.
2: yeah. Everybody, so, I think we all do.
1: She said, yeah. She said, start wrapping them and bringing them in, please.
2: All right, that's awesome. Hey, thanks so much. Have a good one, and I appreciate you checking in.
1: All right, sweetie. Y'all have a blessed day.
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1: What's happening, Bubba? Good morning.
2: I finally did what I told you, what actually you told me I needed to do. I hid that wire behind my TV.
1: No, good. Yeah, how'd you
2: do it? I've got that TV wire that hangs down because I don't have the plug on the wall. Anyway, so I went ahead and I hired a handyman who is a friend of a friend, and he came over and he did the whole thing and dropped the little thing and ran the...
1: Through the drywall?
2: Yes. Yeah. So he did it and it was all good. The problem is the box on the bottom is crooked and it's also a little visible. So I was like, yeah, I wanted it here, and he didn't go low enough, like, as I wanted.
1: Ugh.
2: But he was cheap,
1: yeah,
2: and he's a friend of a friend.
1: Yeah, you get, get what you pay for kind of deal.
2: Exactly. Yeah. And so he wants now for me to do a Google review for him online, and I'm like, okay, I'll do that. But if I do a Google review, because I've paid him for the work, now he's asking me to do a favor for him. So do I go back and say, look, I'll do the Google review if you fix this and drop it down like where I wanted it?
1: It'll never look right.
2: Really?
1: No.
3: Can you put something in front of it?
2: Yeah, I do. I have something in front of it.
3: Oh.
2: That's why I wanted it lower. But then he didn't go as low as I wanted. So when you're standing up, you see it and it's crooked. The box literally is... almost at like a 60-degree angle.
1: That's going to bug you forever.
2: I know. And that's why I'm like, I don't know if
3: then
2: I
3: can. Then, ask him to fix it. Do a little quid pro quo.
1: Yeah.
2: I will do you the best.
1: I wouldn't say. I wouldn't,
2: with photos.
1: I wouldn't say I will do it only if. I would just go, absolutely, I'm going to do that. Hey, by the way, can you do me a favor? Can you?

0: Like you didn't do what I asked you
1: no,
0: to do.
1: No, don't do. No, no, no.
2: Don't just say like, Bubba, oh, geez, hey, man, I just noticed.
1: I got it, but don't be confrontational.
0: He went 5 inches too high.
1: Yeah, I understand.
2: I know, Bubba, but you gotta massage this.
0: Man. It's like the guy
2: gentle
0: who,
2: touch.
0: It's like the guy who ran that cable into our break room over here. There is a cord that you see hanging out of the wall because I asked him that same exact situation. I asked him, I said, yeah, put it over here. He put it 14 inches out into the wall where we couldn't hide the wire.
1: I still sleep at night. It's fine. But I'm saying, just say, I'm going to do it. And also, hey, can you do me a favor? It's a little wonky. And
2: yeah,
1: you'll
2: that's
1: be fine.
2: All you need to do.
1: Yeah. You're welcome.
0: But if I say it's wonky,
1: you're welcome.
2: Bubba, well, give us
1: you're
2: your
1: welcome.
2: Phone. We will write this for you.
3: 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WLAY.
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1: Still like in her apartment? You're Bubba's daughter, by the way.
2: Yeah. She, her first apartment. Her first apartment. She's loving it. She has been complaining because she's like, yeah, I never realized how much upkeep there is to keep your house clean. I'm like, yeah, I know. Wow, you guys never did any chores.
3: Your kids didn't do chores?
2: And they did, but it was very minor stuff, like clean your room and all that. It basically, man, when I was married, I told you, I mean, you know, we had a housekeeper.
1: Yeah.
2: We had a housekeeper. And so, yeah, so I didn't have to do chores. You know, I had that, and I had my Roomba, which, by the way, dad move of the year.
1: Dude, Roombas are great. Bob got me on that. I'm like, I'm already gone. I'm on my second one.
2: Oh, you really?
1: Dude, I love it. I got the mop one. Big fan.
2: I bought Ava a Roomba when they were doing the Prime Days thing.
1: Mm-hmm.
2: And it was like $199.
1: Mm-hmm.
2: So cheap for that. And like the actual Roomba one, not the, but the other ones are great too.
1: Yeah, that's kind of expensive, but yeah, you can get cheap, way cheaper ones.
2: Yeah, but I got the real one because, you know, it's got LiDAR and all the stuff, and it's also the mop and the thing and man, it was so great. And I would like to say this to anybody who has just a little bit of disposable income. If you have not invested in a robot vacuum /mop, you are totally missing out on one of the greatest appliances to put into your home.
1: Yeah.
2: I mean,

0: Your floors are always clean. Yeah. It's on a set schedule. You go to work, and you come home, and your floors
1: and it's
0: look
1: trapped
0: perfect.
1: Underneath the chair, and it's just dead.
0: That does happen.
1: It does
0: sometimes.
1: Happen. I enjoy watching it when it gets kind of trapped underneath something, and I'll just sit there and just watch it going.
0: Mine is my entertainment. It's underneath the sink in the bathroom. There's a little space, and it's just low enough to get in there, but it can't get out. It can't back up, and it's like, and it's in Spanish. Mine is. I don't know how to change the language, so I get error, prisma rumba.
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2: Good Friday morning. I'm Jeff Rowland at the Shoals Insider News Desk. Here's what's trending this hour in Shoals area news. Authorities have identified the Florence couple that was killed in a crash on New Highway 20 in Layton on Wednesday night. Authorities say the Florence couple were operating a moped when they were struck by a truck. The two died from blunt force trauma, according to Colbert County Coroner Justin Gaskew. The two have been identified as 51-year-old David Howard Hines and 55-year-old Michaela Deanna Hines, both of Florence. Crash occurred around 7 p.m. on Wednesday evening around the 7400 block of New Highway 20 between Sockwell Lane and County Line Road. Alabama State Troopers continue to investigate the crash. Our thoughts and prayers are with the deceased family and friends at this difficult time. A train and 18-wheeler collided in Tuscumbia around 11 a.m. on Thursday. Tuscumbia Public Safety Director Tony Logan said no one was injured when the grain truck collided with the train right off of U.S. Highway 72 on Golden Road near Old Memphis Pike. State and local authorities remained on the scene till about 2 p.m. Took several hours to clean up several tons of corn. You're up to date. And that's what's trending this hour in Shoals Area News. I'm Jeff Rowland at the Shoals Insider News Desk, your news authority.
3: From Yellowhammer News, I'm Scott Chambers, reporting from Perdido Key near Orange Beach, Alabama, where Hurricane Isaias is set to make landfall late tonight. And Governor Kay Ivey is warning Alabama's residents to prepare for Hurricane Isaias and has issued a mandatory evacuation of coastal tourists and visitors. That means that all non-residents, tourists, and visitors in a two-county area, Mobile and here in Baldwin County, should leave immediately. Here's Governor Ivey.
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3: Hurricane Isaias continues to churn in the Gulf, now a strong Category 2 storm. Forecasters expect landfall tonight between 7 and midnight along the Alabama-Florida line, bringing life-threatening impacts across coastal Alabama. Some high school football games have been postponed altogether. Houston Academy at St. Michael in Fairhope is postponed, along with Enterprise at Carver Montgomery. Daleville at Bullitt County will still be played today, but moved up to a 1 p.m. kickoff to beat the worst of the incoming weather from Isaias. AAA reports the national average for regular gas is $4.37 a gallon today. The statewide average here in the Yellowhammer State is $3.99 a gallon. Drivers in Alabama are paying the lowest regular prices in Cherokee County in northeast Alabama along the Georgia border, where regular gas is averaging $3.87 a gallon heading into the weekend. For the latest on Hurricane Isaias and the latest Alabama news stories, visit yellowhammernews.com. I'm Scott Chambers. 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
6: Well, we made it to Friday. The rain may move in a little ahead of schedule as early as, say, 9 o'clock this evening. Be watching for that. Initially, it's going to be evaporating because the air is so dry, but we'll saturate out. Some locally heavy rain overnight. Gusty winds around 25 to 30 miles an hour. Those wind gusts increasing to 45 miles per hour during the late morning and early afternoon hours. Drier air is going to wrap around rather quickly to this system, and that's going to leave some breaks out there. High temperatures in the 60s. We'll continue to watch a low-end tornado threat for the afternoon. I'm WAFF 48 First Alert Chief Meteorologist Brad Travis with your forecast.
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4: Good morning, Americans. It's Friday.
5: Planet Earth. I'm your announcer, David Angel. It's time to turn them up and wake up the world. From Nashville, streaming across the globe, every truck, every time zone, Big D and Bubba start now.

0: heaven and the earth. And God said, let there be light. And there was light. And God bless all of you on the good earth.
1: It worked.
2: Roger, it worked.
1: Go for sailing.
2: Roger.
1: Let's get this show.
3: Well, here we are, another day, another week, another Friday, another week coming to an end. But don't think of it as an end. Think of it as a beginning of a show, a whole, you know, several hours of awesomeness. We're going to have fun today.
4: Or drinking. I mean, you can't drink all day if you don't start in the morning.
3: That's right, man. You know, I got these little Gentleman Jack mini fifths. We can crack these open.
4: Yeah.
5: That looks like somebody already did. Are you taking a sip of that? I mean, it's Friday.
4: Hey, do you remember during COVID, they were like, we're turning our distillery into hand sanitizer factories. And now I have all these little things like that that look like...
3: It looks like little bottles of Jack, little mini bar bottles.
4: Oh, and that's something and it was like, it's like, is this eating my skin away?
3: It was so good. I have underneath my sink in my... It's funny, I have a little mini bar upstairs, and there is a... under the sink, it's a case... Of hand sanitizer made with little mini bottles, and it was from I think Jack Daniel's or one of the distilleries.
4: You can't drink that, right?
3: No,
4: you're right. Okay.
3: No,
4: some people do. I'm sure.
5: I mean, at some point,
4: like I'm getting close to that point. I'll experiment. Yeah, I'll try. I don't know. I don't have COVID though, but I also can't see, so I don't know.
6: Flag waving, hail raising, sons of America. 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

0: Tasty tweet. Tweet, tweet.
1: Parker says, I'm starting an app called Tinder. It's like Tinder with an I, but this is with an E, so instead of dating, it tells you where you can buy chicken tenders.
2: Gina says, having a mechanical pencil used to be a sign of great wealth in grade school.
1: Man, right? Brandy says, I hate it when cashiers check to see if my $10 bill is real. If I could print money, I wouldn't be at Dollar Tree, Karen.
2: And Matthew says, I went to the doctor's office with a suspicious-looking mole. He said, they all look like that, and I should put it back in the garden.
1: Hey, all right. Got a good tweet, tag us. We'll see it. Nat, Big D, and Bubba.
0: Tweet, tweet. That's tasty tweet. Big D and Bubba's tasty tweet. Tweet, tweet. Those tasty tweets.
3: And that's today's Big D and Bubba tasty tweets. Big Delicious.
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8: Well, we made it to Friday. The rain may move in a little ahead of schedule as early as, say, 9 o'clock this evening. We'll be watching for that. Initially, it's going to be evaporating because the air is so dry, but we'll saturate out. Some locally heavy rain overnight. Gusty winds around 25 to 30 miles an hour. Those wind gusts increasing to 45 miles per hour during the late morning and early afternoon hours. Drier air is going to wrap around rather quickly to this system, and that's going to leave some breaks out there. High temperatures in the 60s. We'll continue to watch a low-end tornado threat for the afternoon. I'm WAFF 48 First Alert Chief Meteorologist Brad Travis with your forecast.
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4: Yeah, Bubba was talking to his bud, who is a super smart guy, and he basically builds the robots that car manufacturers use to build a car.
5: Yeah, he makes the robots. The robots build the cars.
4: That's what I said. And so he was talking to Bubba, and he said, man, when this 4G, what is it?
5: Okay, so LTE, 4G LTE networks are going to be going away. They're going to start decommissioning those in 2030. And some of these connected cars could have a digital expiration date, if you want to call it that,
4: yeah.
5: Which is kind of what they did in 2022 when they got rid of 3G. And he said, yeah, this is going to be messing with cars because, any kind of over-the-air software updates for the car, navigation, telematics, emergency services, you know, all that kind of stuff is all connected through LTE 3G. And so, yeah, he was just saying that, you know, a lot of these things are going to be broken. It's going to be bricked and all that kind of stuff.
4: Hey, man, what's up? Good morning.

0: cars don't need LTE to maybe to update, but they'll still run. It's not like they're not going to work.
1: So the engine will start.
0: I don't know who's telling you this story, but
2: he's an insider, man. I mean, he's at plants every day. What he was saying is it's going to brick a bunch of the features. So I'm not necessarily saying what you said. It's not what I said.
1: That's why he's calling. That's why I said what I said.
2: Well,
1: yeah, you're saying the cars aren't going to run.
0: The car wouldn't work.
1: Yeah.
2: Well, I said, things in the car won't work. Man, look, I'm getting this secondhand. If you're getting it secondhand from me, you're getting really bad information. Let's be honest.
1: This is like dinner.
0: You need to fact check that, buddy.
2: Well, no, but there will be issues. I mean, he did say there's going to be things in your cars that won't work. And so I was like, oh, well, okay.
1: I got things in my car that don't work already. It doesn't matter if I got LTE or not. Anyway, yeah, well. All right, well, thank you, man. Yeah, so appreciate it.
2: 2030, we'll see what happens.
1: All right. Oh, it's a bet. I like your bet.
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0: What's up, Carson? Good morning.
2: Good morning. Yesterday, Netflix, finally, they finally listened to us. Us Bridgerton fans, they are giving us the origin story of Violet and Edmund. And I know, I know, Dee, you're not there.
0: I'm ready. I'm getting there.
2: The thing is, it's the matriarch of the family and her dear departed. He was killed by a bee sting because in the 1800s, they didn't have an EpiPen. So everybody's been like, please give us this origin story. And because they know nobody's real excited for season 5, they actually listened and said, hey, we'll placate you. Here you go. You get the origin of the Bridgertons.
3: So are they going to do it as its own whole season?
2: Yes. It's kind of like they did at Queen Charlotte, that its own standalone capsulated season.
3: Oh.
2: Yes, so it's very it's a very exciting time in my world. The Reddit is going insane. The Instagram reels have already been made. Fan fiction is already underway.
3: Will this change your opinion of her character? Yeah. Because you're going to see some scandalous stuff.
2: We saw Violet getting a little scandalous in the last season. I'm all in. Thank you, Netflix and Shondaland, for finally listening. Also, hurry up with season 6 because no one cares about season 5.
0: Charcuterie board kind of night.
2: Oh, yes. With the candles ablaze. Absolutely. My candelabra.
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0: everybody, it's Dolly, and I hope you'll visit my exhibit, Dolly Parton, Journey of a Seeker, at the Country Music Hall of Fame and Museum. 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
1: You're just talking about whatnot. 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
2: Watches.
1: Yeah, you name it. 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You are watching it. It's exhilarating.
2: It's like watching your favorite TikToker do a live stream. 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
2: it's
1: right.
2: So much fun. 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
1: right.
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1: You know, we were talking about the whole chili thing and beans or no beans, tomatoes or no tomatoes.
2: It's fall, and this is the age-old debate. Every year it comes back.
1: Like, we don't have anything else going on. It's more important than this. Beans or no beans in your chili.
2: Do you remember when you would go and You were stealing like the chili winners, like the chili cook-off winners recipes off of the websites, and you
1: me,
2: were entering.
1: Oh, me personally?
2: Yeah.
1: Oh yeah.
2: And
1: they
2: you would
1: them.
2: Enter to win like some chili cook-off with hey, other
1: dude,
2: people's recipes.
1: Dude, what the heck are you doing? I did not ever say that.
2: No.
1: I did not enter. I was just being the star on the block.
2: Oh, you were saying that it's something.
1: Yes. No, I'm not gonna steal someone's recipe and then enter it, but or would I? I don't know.
3: Good morning. I'm listening on my way to work.

0: the chili debate.
1: Yes. What do you think? Beans or no beans?
0: So I'm from Pennsylvania. I would say beans. But if you don't put beans in it, what's this in it? Meat?
2: Yeah, just meat.
0: So it's just hamburger. It's not really chili.
2: Oh, man.
1: It's the sauce. Right? Isn't it the sauce? This is why I take a very weird side of it. I say whatever is good is good. I don't care if it's got beans or no beans. And I know there's so many of my friends that are like, you do not put beans in your chili. That is a cardinal sin. And so, but again, I think it's whatever you like. I don't think we need to debate it.
0: No, but chili's always been beans to me, I guess. I never thought of it as anything else.
1: You know, I'll tell you, I was a beans chili person only because I grew up, we didn't have a lot of money. So that's where we got a lot of our filler was from beans. And so mom made the chili with beans because we didn't have as much meat and that kind of stuff. So I grew up that way. And I don't think it was a preference. I think it was just survival.
0: Right. I didn't know there was an option, I guess.
2: It's a whole nother world out there.
0: Well, thanks. Thanks, you guys. I love you guys. You rock. I love listening to you every morning.
1: Oh, you're awesome. You. Thank you.
2: Bye.
0: Thanks. Bye.
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2: Good Friday morning. I'm Jeff Rowland at the Shoals Insider News Desk. Here's what's trending this hour in Shoals area news. Authorities have identified the Florence couple that was killed in a crash on New Highway 20 in Layton on Wednesday night. Authorities say the Florence couple were operating a moped when they were struck by a truck. The two died from blunt force trauma, according to Colbert County Coroner Justin Gaskew. The two have been identified as 51-year-old David Howard Hines and 55-year-old Michaela Deanna Hines, both of Florence. Crash occurred around 7 p.m. on Wednesday evening around the 7400 block of New Highway 20 between Sockwell Lane and County Line Road. Alabama State Troopers continue to investigate the crash. Our thoughts and prayers are with the deceased family and friends at this difficult time. A train and 18-wheeler collided in Tuscumbia around 11 a.m. on Thursday. Tuscumbia Public Safety Director Tony Logan said no one was injured when the grain truck collided with the train right off of U.S. Highway 72 on Golden Road near Old Memphis Pike. State and local authorities remained on the scene till about 2 p.m. Took several hours to clean up several tons of corn. You're up to date. And that's what's trending this hour in Shoals Area News. I'm Jeff Rowland at the Shoals Insider News Desk, your news authority.
3: From Yellowhammer News, I'm Scott Chambers. Governor Kay Ivey is warning the state's residents to prepare for Hurricane Isaias and is telling everyone else to leave. Ivey has issued a mandatory evacuation of coastal tourists and visitors.
4: We often hear in emergency management, hope for the best, prepare for the worst. That is the approach we need with this particular storm system. After all, we only want to see one tide roll this weekend.
3: Speaking of, the Alabama Crimson Tide is still on track to host number 2 Georgia on Saturday at 6:30 p.m. at Bryant-Denny Stadium. University officials are monitoring Hurricane Isaias closely, but have no plans to alter the game. Nick Saban and ESPN's College Game Day will move their broadcast indoors to Coleman Coliseum. State agriculture officials are opening livestock shelters along the northern Gulf Coast for evacuated livestock. Producers in coastal counties are urged to identify animals and stage feed, water, and veterinary supplies. State veterinarians recommend a written evacuation plan and proper animal identification before conditions arrive. Today's weather across the Yellowhammer State, it's going

0: Going to be wet, with showers increasing from south to north this afternoon and evening ahead of Hurricane Isaias. Highs today will range from the low 70s in the southeast to the mid 80s in the northwest. Active alerts include a tropical storm warning for south central Alabama, a hurricane warning for the coast, a high wind watch north, and a flood watch statewide through Sunday. I'm Scott Chambers. 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
1: Now the latest from the WAFF 48 First Alert weather team.
2: Well, we made it to Friday. The rain may move in a little ahead of schedule as early as, say, 9 o'clock this evening. Be watching for that. Initially, it's going to be evaporating because the air is so dry, but we'll saturate out. Some locally heavy rain overnight. Gusty winds around 25 to 30 miles an hour. Those wind gusts increasing to 45 miles per hour during the late morning and early afternoon hours. Drier air is going to wrap around rather quickly to this system, and that's going to leave some breaks out there. High temperatures in the 60s. We'll continue to watch a low-end tornado threat for the afternoon. I'm WAFF 48 First Alert Chief Meteorologist Brad Travis with your forecast.
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1: We get a lot of messages of asking, hey, I hear you guys talking about the, what is, I'm trying to lose some weight. What is the thing you're talking about? Lean. It's Lean. This is an oral supplement. It's, so if you are like, have a, like, I don't like needles. All right. So this is not that. And you

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1: 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Don't let me talk to people. Okay. Maybe
0: stop talking then right now.
1: I am such a dummy. I went out to the break room to go fill up my coffee, and I walk in there, and there's this publicist that I've recognized. I've seen him before, and I'm like, hey, how you doing? He's, oh, pretty good. And he points over to the bag on the table, and he said, oh, I see you got your Dolly, cup of ambition coffee. I'm like, yeah, man. I said, it's awesome.
0: Oh, yeah, they sent that to us.
1: And
0: yeah.
1: I said, the only problem is they messed up. He goes, what? I said, they messed up. I said, look at it. And he said, yeah. I said, look at the bag. He said, yeah. I said, what's wrong with it? He goes, I don't know. What? I said, it's medium roast. He goes, oh, you like your coffee strong. I went, no, it should have been blonde roast. If you're doing a Dolly coffee, it should have been blonde roast. I mean, duh. And I said, that is like beginners. Like, honestly, anybody gets that. And he goes, oh, okay. Well, I'm the PR guy. I'm the one who put that whole thing together. I'm the one who put that whole thing together. I went, I love community coffee.
2: Well,
1: and I love
2: the guy.
1: And then he started telling me, he goes, yeah, I want it, but they don't have it in the K-cups. And I'm like, oh, hold on. I start going overboard. I'm like, well, let me look. Right. I think we have our little roll our own K-cup things. I'm like,
0: yeah.
1: I sent him home with a parting gift. But yeah, so.
0: Right now he's going, dear diary, today I realize I screwed up my job.
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school uphill both ways. 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
3: Well, we made it to Friday. The rain may move in a little ahead of schedule as early as, say, 9 o'clock this evening. Be watching for that. Initially, it's going to be evaporating because the air is so dry, but we'll saturate out. Some locally heavy rain overnight. Gusty winds around 25 to 30 miles an hour. Those wind gusts increasing to 45 miles per hour during the late morning and early afternoon hours. Drier air is going to wrap around rather quickly to this system, and that's going to leave some breaks out there. High temperatures in the 60s. We'll continue to watch a low-end tornado threat for the afternoon. I'm WAFF 48 First Alert Chief Meteorologist Brad Travis with your forecast.

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1: So do the thing on what subscriptions people absolutely cannot go without. You can only have one. What do you guys think? Top, there's 10. Just throw out stuff. Let's see how close
3: Netflix.
1: You'll get.
3: Netflix.
1: Nope, didn't make the list.
2: What?
1: Nope.
2: How did Netflix not make the top 10 list of
4: my
2: subscriptions?
4: Google storage subscription.
1: Absolutely made it. Boom.
5: Really? I don't even use that.
4: Yeah, I paid 10 bucks for it.
6: Amazon?
1: Amazon did make
2: Amazon
1: it.
2: Amazon Prime?
1: Yep. Yeah. Did make it.
2: Walmart Plus?
1: Yeah, that's like a Costco, Walmart. Yeah, okay. That okay. Big box. Yep, that did make it. Yep, okay. Yep.
4: What else am I subscribed to?
1: There's one Bubba and I bring up all the time, and he's missing it. YouTube Premium was number one.
2: Oh, yeah.
4: Really?
2: Yeah.
4: That beat everybody?
1: Ad-free YouTube.
2: I would never get rid of that ever in a million years. Yeah, I don't like all the little commercials. I'm trying to watch my video. And
1: all right, get out of tech. Think of something else.
6: Field and Stream, the magazine.
1: No. The gym. Gym membership.
4: Oh,
1: made
4: yeah.
1: The list.
4: Yeah, because it's such a pain to cancel.
1: a library subscription.
2: Who has a subscription to a library?
4: Yeah, I mean, it's
1: library
4: free.
1: Cards.
4: Free.
1: I don't know, but so. Also, making the list for the first time this year, AI agents, whether you use Claude or ChatGPT or whatever, that is now made the list.
2: I see that.
1: With Apple Storage, a close right behind that. VPN made the list.
2: Mm-hmm.
1: And iCloud, the storage stuff for iCloud or kind of whatever. But
2: it's crazy. No Netflix on there.
1: Yeah.
2: Like, I would have thought at least one of the streaming services would have been on there.
1: Hulu made it, but that was it. Not Netflix.
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2: Vincent Mason is joining us. He's just walking in the studio. You grab the microphone. What's up, man?
3: What's up?
2: How are you?
3: Good. How are you doing?
2: Well, we're good.
4: Really good.
2: Well, while you get set up, we'll play your music. You mind?
3: No.
2: Okay.
3: Of course not.
2: Here you go. So, wish you well. This is Vincent Mason. We'll talk with Vincent coming up. Hang on.
5: Shots.

0: Vincent Mason. Wish you well. That's a fun song, man.
1: Thank you.
0: It's good to see you, man.
1: Good to see you, too.
0: Yeah. Are you a big country music fan?
1: I am.
0: Okay, good. Do you know that Bubba here, I'll just tell you, he likes country music, too. But sometimes he likes country music twisted up a little bit.
2: I like country music from other countries.
0: Yeah, you could say, I love hamburgers, but you know what? You can just put ground beef in tacos. You could also put ground beef in meatloaf. Okay. So you see what I'm saying?
1: I'm tracking.
0: So we're going to play some stuff for you. This is off of Bubba's own personal reserve, like his wine reserve. What country song do you think this is?
1: It's not the chair, is it?
2: Yes, it is.
1: Oh, there you go. Now I know.
2: All right, let's see.
0: Got my chair.
2: I'm going to go to another one.
0: Oh, these are so great.
2: This is my jam right here.
3: He said, I love you tonight.
1: Yeah, he stopped loving her, huh?
0: That's hot.
3: She told him you
2: forget. All right, I'll go to one more here and see.
0: You're doing really well. Oh, is it a Kenny Chesney song?
2: No.
1: I said it already felt like a beach song, you know. There you go.
2: It's the furthest thing from the beach.
0: Zach Brown Band. Right?
1: It sounds like many Zach Brown.
0: Oh.
1: Oh. There we go. John Denver. That's beautiful.
0: Are you always high, Bubba, or is it just do you have like a window of your day that you're okay?
2: Man, look, I like that. It puts me in the mood. It's Irie, bruh.
0: No one even.
1: See, I would have never gotten that one before the lyrics started.
4: No.
1: That was unrecognizable. Yeah.
0: I don't think George Jones liked that one. To be honest with you. All right, Vincent Mason's with us. We'll talk about the new album and touring and fun. It's next. Hang on.
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7: Hey, do you know what it means when the weatherman says we had 1 inch of rain? Well, an acre of ground is made up of more than 43,000 square feet. Consequently, a rainfall of 1 inch that covers 1 acre of ground would mean a total of 6,272,000 cubic inches of water. That means that more than 27,000 gallons of water is needed to cover 1 acre of ground. So when God gives us 1 inch of rainfall, he is thoroughly watering his world. 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At his disposal are the wells of heaven. At his word, the world would prosper or fail. Truly, he does have the whole world in his hands.
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3: Yes.
2: How's the journey going as an artist? I see all these TikToks of, I don't know, I guess it's like people who are managers, and they're like, I just went to a conference, and here's the state of the industry. And I was just like, what? It's wild.
4: I don't see those. I'm glad.
2: You don't.
4: I'm glad
2: watch
4: I'm
2: them.
4: Not on that side.
2: It's a bunch
3: you're
2: of
3: not
2: mess.
3: On manager talk?
4: I'm not on manager
2: it's
4: talk.
2: It's a mess.
4: What? No. The journey's good, I think. Pretty good.
2: Do you feel like you have to do a whole, like nowadays, are you always doing social media something?
4: Yes.
2: How
4: yes.
2: Do you have to have so do so many a week or a day?
4: A day, really.
2: How many?
4: One a day is usually, that's my kind of benchmark. I feel like that's pretty good. You're doing,
3: at least one,
4: doing
3: little,
4: one a day.
3: One little pop in.
4: Yeah.
3: Stay relevant.
4: Something, you know.
2: And what are they? Are you always just trying to figure something out?
4: I feel like they could be anything. I mean, most of the time it's just like you want to post your songs as often as you can. I think that's kind of like the main point. It's fun to do fun stuff every now and then, but it all kind of needs to point back to your
2: I see
4: stuff,
2: where you're you know? Like, you have like a song that you're pushing, like Wish You Well or whatever. And so you're like, you're lip syncing Wish You Well
4: yeah,
2: at
4: right.
2: an airport. Now I'm at a bathroom. Now I'm at a park.
4: Yeah, that's pretty much that's the deal. Yeah, that's it. But I think it's not too bad. I think once you kind of get in the mindset of just like more people are going to hear it if you post it, then
2: yeah.
4: That's kind of what I try to remember.
3: What's been the hardest thing to adjust to as far as, you know, being on a major label and all that kind of stuff?
4: I think just the day to day. If you love it, it's great. You hear about people like quitting and leaving record deals all the time, because if you don't love it, it does become everything. So
3: it's a job.
4: Yeah, everyone's like, how could you quit? You got the deal, you finally got it, and it's like it becomes a lot of work. So if you don't want to do it,
2: I
4: could
2: like
4: see it being pretty miserable, but I like it.
2: That's when it really starts, like when it the work.
4: Absolutely.
2: Now you get more people's fingers in your food.
4: Absolutely. Yeah.
2: I don't think I said that right.
3: No, it actually worked well. I'm like, yeah, that makes sense. Yeah, the people, you know, they get their fingers in your food. Yeah. It's messy.
4: Just hungry all the time.
2: Just always just kind of messing around. Did you play ball growing up?
4: I did. I played football and basketball.
2: Okay.
4: Yep.
2: Did you think you were going to do that for a living?
4: No. I think until I was probably 14, I thought maybe. And then you wake up one day and you realize.
3: So I'm
4: I think you know. You can size it up athletically. I was like, I'm not.
2: Yeah, right.
3: I'm a little shocked that you and Carson haven't done the old HT to each other yet.
5: We hottie
4: oh, we
5: toddied.
4: Hit it. We hit it right.
5: We hottie
4: right when we walked in.
5: Yeah, in the hallway.
3: They're both Ole Miss
5: yeah,
3: people.
5: Actually,
2: oh, okay.
5: Well, I asked him what dorm he was in, because there's specifically a male and female dorm that were next to each other. When I was a freshman, I picked it because I thought that's where the boys are. And he was in the boys' side. Yeah, and I was
4: Stockard
5: in Martin.
4: And Martin.
5: Stockard Martin was
2: what,
5: the name of it.
2: What was your major?
4: I was doing political science at the time. I wanted to be a sports and entertainment lawyer.
3: Then he switched it to girls and guitars.
4: That's right. Yeah, the one-year plan of political science.
2: It graduated
5: but
2: with
5: it seems
2: honors.
5: That you picked yes. the right way.
4: I think so, yeah. I didn't really have much interest. I didn't know what I wanted to do because I'd only played football and basketball. Kind of knew it wasn't going to work. I still love football and basketball, but when I graduated, I just didn't know.
2: Oh, so you did graduate.
4: I didn't really have a direction. High school.
2: Oh, well, high school.
4: Never graduated. never graduated college. But okay. When I was going to Ole Miss, I had a bunch of friends going to Ole Miss, and I was like, I still go there. And then they're like, what do you want to major in? And I was like,
2: I'll be a lawyer. Vincent Mason, his new album is out. It's called There I Go. Check it out. You can also follow him. Just look up Vincent Mason on all the socials. Good
4: thanks.
2: To see you and wish you the best. Again, Vincent Mason.
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1: Good Friday morning. I'm Jeff Rowland at the Shoals Insider News Desk. Here's what's trending this hour in Shoals area news. Authorities have identified the Florence couple that was killed in a crash on New Highway 20 in Layton on Wednesday night. Authorities say the Florence couple were operating a moped when they were struck by a truck. The two died from blunt force trauma, according to Colbert County Coroner Justin Gaskew. The two have been identified as 51-year-old David Howard Hines and 55-year-old Michaela Deanna Hines, both of Florence. Crash occurred around 7 p.m. on Wednesday evening around the 7400 block of New Highway 20 between Sockwell Lane and County Line Road. Alabama State Troopers continue to investigate the crash. Our thoughts and prayers are with the deceased family and friends at this difficult time. A train and 18-wheeler collided in Tuscumbia around 11 a.m. on Thursday. Tuscumbia Public Safety Director Tony Logan said no one was injured when the grain truck collided with the train right off of U.S. Highway 72 on Golden Road near Old Memphis Pike. State and local authorities remained on the scene till about 2 p.m. Took several hours to clean up several tons of corn. You're up to date. And that's what's trending this hour in Shoals Area News. I'm Jeff Rowland at the Shoals Insider News Desk, your news authority.
2: From Yellowhammer News, I'm Scott Chambers. Coastal counties are staging sandbags and encouraging residents to finalize hurricane preparations. Officials urge Alabamians to stock 3 days of food, water, medications, and batteries, charge phones in advance, and keep generators outside at least 20 feet from windows and doors. A state of emergency has been declared in several counties in Alabama ahead of the landfall of Hurricane Isaias. Tom Tyler, the director of emergency management in Baldwin County, has a warning for evacuees.
3: If you happen to be one of the individuals who is planning to evacuate, be sure friends and loved ones know where you're planning to go, when you anticipate getting there, and communicate when you arrive.
2: The 53rd annual National Shrimp Festival in Gulf Shores has been canceled as Hurricane Isaias approaches. Organizers say the safety of visitors, vendors, and

0: Volunteers forced the cancellation. The festival had been scheduled to open yesterday and run through the weekend on the public beaches of Gulf Shores. Alabama State School Superintendent Dr. Eric Mackey reports Alabama's public schools lost roughly 12,000 students this year. Preliminary numbers for the 2025-2026 school year show about 702,000 students enrolled in Alabama schools statewide. It's the latest step in a multi-year trend of declining public school enrollment across the Yellowhammer State. For the latest on Hurricane Isaias and more Alabama stories, visit yellowhammernews.com. I'm Scott Chambers. 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
1: Now the latest from the WAFF 48 First Alert weather team.
2: Well, we made it to Friday. The rain may move in a little ahead of schedule as early as, say, 9 o'clock this evening. Be watching for that. Initially, it's going to be evaporating because the air is so dry, but we'll saturate out. Some locally heavy rain overnight. Gusty winds around 25 to 30 miles an hour. Those wind gusts increasing to 45 miles per hour during the late morning and early afternoon hours. Drier air is going to wrap around rather quickly to this system, and that's going to leave some breaks out there. High temperatures in the 60s. We'll continue to watch a low-end tornado threat for the afternoon. I'm WAFF 48 First Alert Chief Meteorologist Brad Travis with your forecast.
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1: We get a lot of messages of asking, hey, I hear you guys talking about the, what is, I'm trying to lose some weight. What is the thing you're talking about? Lean. It's lean. This is an oral supplement. It, so if you are like, have a, like, I don't like needles. All right. So this is not that. And you need.

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0: Tweet.
1: Parker says, I'm starting an app called Tinder. It's like Tinder with an I, but this is with an E, so instead of dating, it tells you where you can buy chicken tenders.
2: Gina says, having a mechanical pencil used to be a sign of great wealth in grade school.
1: Man, right? Brandy says, I hate it when cashiers check to see if my $10 bill is real. If I could print money, I wouldn't be at Dollar Tree, Karen.
2: And Matthew says, I went to the doctor's office with a suspicious-looking mole. He said, they all look like that, and I should put it back in the garden.
1: Hey, all right. Got to go tweet, tag us. We'll see you at Nat, Big D, and Bubba.
3: 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That's tasty tweet.
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1: What's happening, Bubba? Good morning.
2: My neighbors hate me. That's what's going on. Once again.
1: All the gunfire?
2: Once again. No, it's not it. This time, it's because of animals. Not even my animals. My little squirrels that I hang out with and I feed the peanuts to and everything in the back.
1: You're that guy.
2: Yeah,
1: man.
2: I give them popcorn
1: and
2: all.
1: Yeah, you're the reason they're messing up my facing on the. Yeah, go ahead.
2: So I bought real pumpkins to put on the front steps, you know, and it looks great. Well, they decided to get into it. So the squirrels have now chewed this gigantic hole in one of the big pumpkins. And the neighbor is saying basically they're dragging the pieces of pumpkin over to their yard and they're eating what they want. And then they just leave the guts of the pumpkin there on their thing. And I'm like, okay, it's a big deal. It's an animal.
3: It's fertilizer.
2: They're getting all mad
3: it's
2: at me for
3: pieces.
2: No, they're saying it messes. It's gross. It's gross because they have to take the, I don't know.
1: My problem would be that you're attracting varmints that I'm trying to get rid of.
2: Well, I did see a mouse. I saw a mouse running out there too. I went,
1: yeah.
2: Man, maybe I should rethink this real pumpkin thing.
1: It's like,
2: but I just thought it was just, that's what, it's outside. That's where they live.
3: I just were celebrating Halloween. They were carving your pumpkins for you. I think that's adorable.
1: When was the last time you carved a pumpkin?
3: Last year.
1: All right. Okay, cool.
2: Yeah. I mean, I was going to carve these, but now they have giant holes in them already because the...
3: they got you started.
1: Because you're terrible.
2: Squirrels and the mice.
1: You're a terrible neighbor. That's why.
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6: Well, we made it to Friday. The rain may move in a little ahead of schedule as early as, say, 9 o'clock this evening. We'll be watching for that. Initially, it's going to be evaporating because the air is so dry, but we'll saturate out. Some locally heavy rain overnight. Gusty winds around 25 to 30 miles an hour. Those wind gusts increasing to 45 miles per hour during the late morning and early afternoon hours. Drier air is going to wrap around rather quickly to this system, and that's going to leave some breaks out there. High temperatures in the 60s. We'll continue to watch a low-end tornado threat for the afternoon. I'm WAFF 48 First Alert Chief Meteorologist Brad Travis with your forecast.
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0: WLAY.
1: Hey, good morning. Just want to say good morning to y'all and love you guys' radio show.
2: Oh, thank you, man. Thank you very much.
1: Thank you. Yeah, I always listen to you guys every morning. You guys crack me up.
2: Well, nice. That's what we're here for. That's our job. We said, you know, what can we do? Let's go to work today. Well, what do you want to do, Big D? I don't know, Bubba. What do you want to do? I said, let's just crack up. What's your name?
1: Eric.
2: Eric. I said, let's crack up Eric. And he said, okay, let's do it. So that's been our mission all day.
1: All right. You guys have a good day. All right. Thank you.
2: You too, Eric. Later, bud. Good hearing from you.
1: Yeah. Bye.
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0: I'd only picked you, took you home, set you on the counter, oh, at least a time or two. 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
1: We play country's greatest hits. 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
2: It's just one big party.
1: 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Friday Night Lights, man. Getting ready. By the way, don't forget we have our Friday Football Faithful coming up just a little bit. We have our member of the clergy come on and say a prayer for protection for the kids playing tonight in high school football, whether it's the players or the cheerleaders, whoever.
3: Just listen to that, dude. Just listen to that.
1: I know, man.
3: Just listen to that. I mean, yes. That is the sound of America.
1: Yes. Bro. Walking into the stadium with your little seat cushion.
3: Oh, yeah.
1: You have your school logo on it.
3: If you're fancy, you have the back on it.
1: Oh, right.
3: Fancy or my dad. Yeah, man, it's pretty great. It's pretty great. This time of year is the best. Whether you're a parent or a student or just a fan of the team because you grew up and went there as a kid.
1: Yeah, man, nostalgia.
3: This is your time.
2: Three claps. We're ready tonight. Three claps. Three claps. Three claps. 27 years ago, I sat in this locker room just like you guys on a knee getting ready to play a game. I walked down the locker room. It still smells the same. It takes you back real quick. One of the things that caught me was how fast 27 years goes by. There's so many people that live vicariously through you. I would give anything tonight to jump in one of these uniforms with you guys.
4: To do something I never had an opportunity to do. My father never saw me play. You played for your fathers tonight.
2: That feeling goes away. It goes away, and it doesn't come every Friday night. It comes when you get married. It comes when your child's born. So you get it. But you just don't get it every Friday night. You're going to miss that more than anything in the world. That's what I miss. And so you seniors that are focused on college, you're focused on your work after high school, what you're going to do next. You're focused on tomorrow, aren't you? You've got plenty of time for tomorrow. But these tonights, they're going by fast. You focus on tonight. This is about you guys. This is about the guys in this room that care about each other, that know there's only so many more of these nights left. It's about you. They're a faceless opponent. They just happen to draw the short straw tonight. Now get your asses ready to play. Win on three. One, two, three.
5: 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I feel that chill. 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
1: Hey, Father Don is joining us from St. Ignatius to do our prayer for our Friday football faithful. Hello, Father. Good morning to you. Thanks for doing this.
2: Good morning. I'm happy to do it.
1: I bet you've probably never done this before.
2: Yeah, I have.
3: You prayed on the radio before?
2: Oh, sure.
1: Oh, that's awesome. Oh, sure. Old hat.
3: Yeah. Been there, done that.
1: Yeah, I have. We appreciate it. Go ahead, Father Don. Thank you.
2: Sure. Oh, Lord God, we ask your blessings on the players, the students, the cheerleaders, the band, coaches, everyone involved in this great tradition we have in our country. May they give you glory by the way they use their gifts and their talents, by their sportsmanship and their good spirit. And we also remember those who protect and serve, those who help us to have the freedom to gather as we do and enjoy this great tradition in our country. And we pray all this in your name. Amen.
1: Amen.
4: Amen. Amen.
1: Father Don, thank you so much. We appreciate it. As we head on into the weekend. Thank you, Father.
2: All right. God bless.
1: Bye-bye.
0: Thanks, store. Oh, Big D and Bubba. 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
6: Good Friday morning. I'm Jeff Rowland at the Shoals Insider News Desk. Here's what's trending this hour in Shoals area news. Authorities have identified the Florence couple that was killed in a crash on New Highway 20 in Layton on Wednesday night. Authorities say the Florence couple were operating a moped when they were struck by a truck. The two died from blunt force trauma, according to Colbert County Coroner Justin Gaskew. The two have been identified as 51-year-old David Howard Hines and 55-year-old Michaela Deanna Hines, both of Florence. Crash occurred around 7 p.m. on Wednesday evening around the 7400 block of New Highway 20 between Sockwell Lane and County Line Road. Alabama State Troopers continue to investigate the crash. Our thoughts and prayers are with the deceased family and friends at this difficult time. A train and 18-wheeler collided in Tuscumbia around 11 a.m. on Thursday. Tuscumbia Public Safety Director Tony Logan said no one was injured when the grain truck collided with the train right off of U.S. Highway 72 on Golden Road near Old Memphis Pike. State and local authorities remained on the scene till about 2 p.m. Took several hours to clean up several tons of corn. You're up to date. And that's what's trending this hour in Shoals Area News. I'm Jeff Rowland at the Shoals Insider News Desk, your news authority.
7: From Yellowhammer News, I'm Scott Chambers. The National Hurricane Center has issued a storm surge warning for the entire Alabama coast, with 5 to 7 feet of surge expected. A high surf warning calls for 10 to 14 foot breaking waves in the Gulf of Mexico. A flood watch covers all of central Alabama from 7 p.m. Friday through 7 a.m. Sunday. Hurricane Isaias is expected to impact the Wiregrass region tonight into Saturday morning. The National Weather Service has issued a tropical storm warning for all of Houston, Geneva, Dale, Coffee, Henry, and Covington counties. Forecasters call for widespread wind gusts of 40 to 60 miles per hour with isolated higher gusts in the western Wiregrass. The National Weather Service in Birmingham says isolated tornadoes are possible across central Alabama tonight and Saturday, mainly east of Interstate 65. The Storm Prediction Center places East Alabama under a level 2 severe risk out of 5. Residents should keep weather radios and cell phone alerts turned on during the storm. Forecasters warn that Hurricane Isaias could down trees and cause widespread power outages across Alabama. Peak wind gusts of 50 to 60 miles per hour are expected all across central Alabama on Saturday, with higher gusts near the Alabama Gulf Coast. Power crews have been pre-positioned across the Yellowhammer State to restore service quickly. For the latest on Hurricane Isaias and the latest Alabama stories, go to yellowhammernews.com. I'm Scott Chambers. 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
8: Well, we made it to Friday. The rain may move in a little ahead of schedule as early as, say, 9 o'clock this evening. Be watching for that. Initially, it's going to be evaporating because the air is so dry, but we'll saturate out. Some locally heavy rain overnight. Gusty winds around 25 to 30 miles an hour. Those wind gusts increasing to 45 miles per hour during the late morning and early afternoon hours. Drier air is going to wrap around rather quickly to this system, and that's going to leave some breaks out there. High temperatures in the 60s. We'll continue to watch a low-end tornado threat for the afternoon. I'm WAFF 48 First Alert Chief Meteorologist Brad Travis with your forecast.
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1: Here's talking about Whatnot. It is really unique. It's an entertaining thing, and it's also something that you can buy literally anything. Baseball cards, car parts, vintage clothing,
2: watches.
1: Yeah, you name it. And so these people are selling these items, and it's a live bid. And so you are in it. You are watching it. It's exhilarating.
2: It's like watching your favorite TikToker do a live stream, except you're in on it because you're actually buying or bidding on the product that they're talking about.
1: That's
2: it's
1: right.
2: So much fun. It is so great because, you know, we've all done the traditional bids and things, but this is more like you're being a part of a game show almost.
1: Yeah,
2: it is
1: right.
2: So much fun. Again, it's called Whatnot. One word, Whatnot. 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All you do is search Whatnot, Whatnot, in the App Store. Download that, sign up,

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1: Well, heading into the weekend, we got a lot of great football games that are happening. Maybe some high school games for you, but college games, NFL, got some baseball, some WNBA. May make me some money on some WNBA.
0: You always do well with that with your DraftKings.
1: I know. my buzz like, what are you betting on? I go, football. Garrett, you doing ribs this weekend, I hear?
2: I'm doing ribs. I'm doing some spare ribs.
1: All right. A little fattier cut of meat. You got to let it, you're smoking it in your easy bake oven.
2: Yep. Yes. Yes, I am.
1: Garrett has an electric smoker.
0: Oh, that's why you
1: Who knew they made bake? Those? Yeah, that's right. That's right. It's basically.
0: At least he's got a smoker, though, because I don't even have that.
1: What is that? It's just a light bulb in there and a lit cigarette?
3: Everybody got to start with training wheels, D.
2: If they turn out good, maybe I'll bring you guys a sample.
1: All right. Well, that whole world, I'm trying to think of a comparison, Carson, for women. Mm. The guys, we have so many, like, pockets of our society in male guy land. Like, we have the sports guys, we have the car guys, the gun guys, you know, the hunters, but we also have the smokers, the guys who do the grilling and that kind of stuff, and it is brutal. If you don't use this, you don't do it right. Well, what
2: I call them masculine urges.
1: It's pretty good. So is there anything like that, Carson?
3: Well,
1: women?
3: I don't, because we have book girlies, but we don't fight about it.
1: No,
3: we don't.
1: You don't fight about a book like, oh, that book stinks.
0: Oh, I read that first. You have to be into that article.
3: No, it's like, oh, I'm into romanticism. Oh, well, I'm into biographies. Like, no, we're just here for the wine.
1: No.
3: That's it.
1: Well, see, then there's wine. And then you don't fight about everything. It's about men. Y'all fight about men. No.
3: I feel like we got better things to do.
1: Well, good luck on your rips this weekend, Garrett.
2: Thank you.
1: Bring some in. Let's see what happens.
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3: Oh, yeah, baby. 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
7: Well, we made it to Friday. The rain may move in a little ahead of schedule as early as, say, 9 o'clock this evening. Be watching for that. Initially, it's going to be evaporating because the air is so dry, but we'll saturate out. Some locally heavy rain overnight. Gusty winds around 25 to 30 miles an hour. Those wind gusts increasing to 45 miles per hour during the late morning and early afternoon hours. Drier air is going to wrap around rather quickly to this system, and that's going to leave some breaks out there. High temperatures in the 60s. We'll continue to watch a low-end tornado threat for the afternoon. I'm WAFF 40 First Alert Chief Meteorologist Brad Travis with your forecast.
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1: Are you going out for Halloween stuff? Are you planning all that? Parties and junk?
2: I actually am going to do something very un-me because I'm like, I'm trying to do things. Like, I look at Carson as an inspiration. She, like a year and a half ago, was like, I'm going to just resolve to be more social. And then you went out and you built this great social life. Like, she never has an empty night now.
3: Oh, it's my gosh, it's exhausting.
2: But you did it.
3: I did it.
2: And you're there and you're present and all that kind of stuff. So I kind of was like, I want to do something that's uncomfortable. So I asked a couple friends. I'm like, hey, you guys want to go out? There's those haunted trail nights. I know. I hate being scared. Big D, you've gone through a haunted house with me before. I don't like being scared.
1: Dude, the trails are worse, maybe.
3: Yeah. Oh, they're so fun, though.
2: So we're going to go and do that. Well, anyway, I asked several people, and got a couple people in, and somebody did not reply. And then I got a thing back saying, okay, I'm in. Grab me a ticket. But we'd already bought the tickets, and now it's sold out.
3: Too bad.
2: Okay. Well, that's what I was going to say. But there's also a part of me that's wanting to go, you know what? I can just give them my ticket and I can get out of it. I don't know.
3: I want you to go.
1: Hey, man, listen, bro, I love you, man. But that's not your thing.
2: It isn't my thing. No. I don't do well with it.
1: One time. So we're doing this. We're in Beaumont, Texas. And they're like, hey, this is the biggest haunted house in the county. And we're like, all right, let's see what's going on. So we're doing a broadcast out there. And they're like, all right, so we'll let you guys go through first, you know, just you guys. But I was like, I'm good. I'm like, dude, come on. So we get in there and we're going through the thing. And I got ahead of him a little bit. And I saw that there was like, so they have hidden doors where they go in and out and they can go
2: They can move
1: across.
2: Around.
1: So they can cut off. Yeah, it's like a site. When I'm going on a
2: shortcut. Like a Disney shortcut. Where they go underground.
1: Right. Yeah. And so I saw there. And so I ducked in and just left him.
3: Oh my gosh,
1: just left him. He was like, I could hear him going, D.
3: No.
1: And it's,
2: I was so
1: and Bubba like, beep, beep. He's cussing, he's hitting people. And then finally, they had to turn the lights on and drag him out of there. And the cops are waiting on him.
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1: What I'm about to play is maybe everyone's worst nightmare when you're on a 250-person work call, which, by the way, that's awful, and you don't realize your microphone is on. 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
2: Bubba's car guy. He's got car news. What's up?
3: All right, so one of my buddies, you know, Rusty, who does all the he builds robots and he codes these robots and does all these things that basically he travels the world and goes to all these different auto, you know, manufacturing companies and the plants and all that kind of stuff. So the robots that build the cars, he builds the robots. With that said, he and I were talking and he started telling me about the 4G LTE stuff going away. He said, yeah, in a couple of years, that's going to go away and it's going to really kind of brick a lot of cars. I'm like, what do you mean it's going to brick cars? He said, yeah, they're going to start decommissioning LTE cellular, you know, like for your phones. A lot of these cars are nowadays, not a lot of, all of them are networked to some degree, and that allows them to get diagnostics and that kind of stuff and whatever. So he said when LTE goes away, there's a lot of systems in your cars that are going to go away with those things, and some cars won't even be able to drive.
2: Really?
3: Really. They did this when they got rid of 3G a couple of years ago. Some older models, millions of older models were like gone. And so,
2: why have I never heard this? I've never heard someone go, man, my car just won't run.
3: I don't
2: millions?
3: Know. I don't know. I mean, well, think about it. Let's say if there was 2 million and there's 350 million Americans, you might not have known one of those people.
2: Okay.
3: I mean, millions is still a big number, but there's a lot of people.
2: Well, he's a smart guy. I get it. I'm just saying.
3: 2030 is not that far. And how do you know that your car? That's what I'm saying. I think that is something to.
2: Because it has a carburetor. I'm talking about my old car.
3: Oh,
2: 1970 car. Yeah.
3: Yeah. No, I'm just saying. So this is something that if, you know, I'm just, if you're someone who is concerned about, you know, whether or not to upgrade your car, you know, this is something to look into. Say, you know, get on Google and just be like, does my car need 4G LTE to do whatever?

0: And it's something just to look into. I mean, again, you've got 4 years. You got 4 years till they start decommissioning LTE and 4G and all that kind of stuff.
1: We'll have flying cars by then. I'm not worried.
0: I hope so.
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1: Well, okay, so I got a funny story for you regarding the coin and the penny issue and now the nickel issue. Well, so I went to the bank yesterday, and I was making several different deposits at one time, a couple different accounts, right? And I get back home, and I was also cashing a check, too. Now, the check was $75.29. Well, I fill everything out. I go to the bank. On the way home, I'm thinking, I don't recall feeling any change in that envelope. So I get home, and no, there wasn't. I looked at all my receipts. I'm thinking, well, this chick's having a worse day than me because she screwed it all up. So I call the bank, and I'm like, can I talk to the lady in the dresser? And she said, yes. She gets on the phone. She starts explaining to me, well, I'm sorry, hon, I thought you knew. When there's any change involved that includes pennies, we don't give you any change back. We just deposit it to your account.
2: Oh, wow. So they do it digitally, and then you get it, but it's not that. Okay, well, that's interesting. That's kind of neat.
1: Yeah, and I didn't know. And she said we are all banks in the U.S. are having a serious penny shortage.
2: Yeah, because they don't make them anymore. So yeah, that makes
1: exactly.
2: A lot of sense. Okay.
1: It does, but I'm like, wouldn't you tell people this up front instead of just.
2: Well, like the Wendy's I go to, they have a little sign on the window saying, hey, due to the, cessation of the penny and blah, blah, blah, blah, that we do not give change out anymore down to the cent, and we will round up or down, your choice.
1: Right, right. Well, see, there was no sign on the window because I'm always reading the windows. But but I'm thinking that's crazy. And I told her, I said, well, I can resolve your shortage issue. And she said, what? I said, yeah, I have a water cooler bottle, the huge one, full of pennies.
2: yeah. Everybody, so, I think we all do.
1: She said, yeah. She said, start wrapping them and bringing them in, please.
2: All right, that's awesome. Hey, thanks so much. Have a good one, and appreciate you checking in.
1: All right, Twitty, y'all have a blessed day.
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2: Well, we made it to Friday. The rain may move in a little ahead of schedule as early as, say, 9 o'clock this evening. We'll be watching for that. Initially, it's going to be evaporating because the air is so dry, but we'll saturate out. Some locally heavy rain overnight. Gusty winds around 25 to 30 miles an hour. Those wind gusts increasing to 45 miles per hour during the late morning and early afternoon hours. Drier air is going to wrap around rather quickly to this system, and that's going to leave some breaks out there. High temperatures in the 60s. We'll continue to watch a low-end tornado threat for the afternoon. I'm WAFF 48 First Alert Chief Meteorologist Brad Travis with your forecast.
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0: This is Tim Underwood. It's homecoming week in Trojan country as the Decatur Red Raiders come to James F. Moore Stadium this Friday night. Join Clint Reck, Brian Lindsay, and me for all the action. The Village Drug pregame show begins at 6:15, followed by the kickoff at 7, right here on the home of Muscle Shoals Football, 100.1 WLAY.
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2: From Yellowhammer News, I'm Scott Chambers, reporting from Perdido Key near Orange Beach, Alabama, where Hurricane Isaias is set to make landfall late tonight. And Governor Kay Ivey is warning Alabama's residents to prepare for Hurricane Isaias and has issued a mandatory evacuation of coastal tourists and visitors. That means that all non-residents, tourists, and visitors in a two-county area, Mobile and here in Baldwin County, should leave immediately. Here's Governor Ivey.
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2: Hurricane Isaias continues to churn in the Gulf, now a strong Category 2 storm. Forecasters expect landfall tonight between 7 and midnight along the Alabama-Florida line, bringing life-threatening impacts across coastal Alabama. Some high school football games have been postponed altogether. Houston Academy at St. Michael in Fairhope is postponed, along with Enterprise at Carver Montgomery. Daleville at Bullitt County will still be played today, but moved up to a 1 p.m. kickoff to beat the worst of the incoming weather from Isaias. AAA reports the national average for regular gas is $4.37 a gallon today. The statewide average here in the Yellowhammer State is $3.99 a gallon. Drivers in Alabama are paying the lowest regular prices in Cherokee County in northeast Alabama along the Georgia border, where regular gas is averaging $3.87 a gallon heading into the weekend. For the latest on Hurricane Isaias and the latest Alabama news stories, visit yellowhammernews.com. I'm Scott Chambers. 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
2: Now the latest from the WAFF 48 First Alert weather team.
3: Well, we made it to Friday. The rain may move in a little ahead of schedule as early as, say, 9 o'clock this evening. Be watching for that. Initially, it's going to be evaporating because the air is so dry, but we'll saturate out. Some locally heavy rain overnight. Gusty winds around 25 to 30 miles an hour. Those wind gusts increasing to 45 miles per hour during the late morning and early afternoon hours. Drier air is going to wrap around rather quickly to this system, and that's going to leave some breaks out there. High temperatures in the 60s. We'll continue to watch a low-end tornado threat for the afternoon. I'm WAFF 48 First Alert Chief Meteorologist Brad Travis with your forecast.

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1: From Yellowhammer News, I'm Scott Chambers. Coastal counties are staging sandbags and encouraging residents to finalize hurricane preparations. Officials urge Alabamians to stock 3 days of food, water, medications, and batteries, charge phones in advance, and keep generators outside at least 20 feet from windows and doors. A state of emergency has been declared in several counties in Alabama ahead of the landfall of Hurricane Isaias. Tom Tyler, the Director of Emergency Management in Baldwin County, has a warning for evacuees.
2: If you happen to be one of the individuals who is planning to evacuate, be sure friends and loved ones know where you're planning to go, when you anticipate getting there, and communicate when you arrive.
1: The 53rd Annual National Shrimp Festival in Gulf Shores has been canceled as Hurricane Isaias approaches. Organizers say the safety of visitors, vendors, and volunteers forced the cancellation. The festival had been scheduled to open yesterday and run through the weekend on the public beaches of Gulf Shores. Alabama State School Superintendent Dr. Eric Mackey reports Alabama's public schools lost roughly 12,000 students this year. Preliminary numbers for the 2025-2026 school year show about 702,000 students enrolled in Alabama schools statewide. It's the latest step in a multi-year trend of declining public school enrollment across the Yellowhammer State. For the latest on Hurricane

0: Hurricane Isai Eyas and more Alabama stories. 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I'm Scott Chambers. 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
2: Now the latest from the WAFF 48 First Alert weather team.
3: Good Friday afternoon. Rain may move in earlier than scheduled. Instead of 6 a.m., it may be 9 p.m. tonight. It'll start out light, but it'll pick up overnight tonight. Some gusty winds too, around 25, 30 miles an hour. And then they'll increase upwards of 40 to 45 miles per hour tomorrow afternoon. There will be some breaks in the rain, so I don't think it's going to rain all day. And that's because this drier air we've been looking at may wrap into the storm system for the rest of the day, Saturday into the evening. Some banding going on, and we'll have to watch those closely. I'm WAFF 48 First Alert Chief Meteorologist Brad Travis with your forecast.
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0: About everything. First, it was our soybean farmers crushed by tariffs. Now they're dumping 300,000 metric tons of cheap beef from places like Argentina at undermarket prices in another blow. Even the Alabama Cattlemen's Association called it a slap in the face. Over half of Alabama's rural hospitals are at risk of closing. It's time for change to protect our farmers and ranchers. Doug Jones will stand up to the policies that are hurting our farmers, ranchers, and rural communities. We can't lose one more farm or one more rural hospital. Montgomery has failed us. Rural Alabama can't take one more slap in the face from Tuberville and Trump. This November, vote for change. Vote for someone who will fight for you. Vote Doug Jones for governor. This advertisement is paid for by Doug for Alabama. 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
1: Hi, boy. This is her favorite song, you know that, right? 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Oh, she put her beard down. Here she comes, here she comes. Left, left, left, right, left.

This is Tim Underwood. It's homecoming week in Trojan country as the Decatur Red Raiders come to James F. Moore Stadium this Friday night. Join Clint Reck, Brian Lindsay, and me for all the action. The Village Drug pregame show begins at 6:15, followed by the kickoff at 7, right here on the home of Muscle Shoals football, 100.1 WLAY.

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2: From Yellowhammer News, I'm Scott Chambers. The National Hurricane Center has issued a storm surge warning for the entire Alabama coast, with 5 to 7 feet of surge expected. A high surf warning calls for 10 to 14 foot breaking waves in the Gulf of Mexico. A flood watch covers all of central Alabama from 7 p.m. Friday through 7 a.m. Sunday. Hurricane Isaias is expected to impact the Wiregrass region tonight into Saturday morning. The National Weather Service has issued a tropical storm warning for all of Houston, Geneva, Dale, Coffee, Henry, and Covington counties. Forecasters call for widespread wind gusts up 40 to 60 miles per hour, with isolated higher gusts in the western Wiregrass. The National Weather Service in Birmingham says isolated tornadoes are possible across central Alabama tonight and Saturday, mainly east of Interstate 65. The Storm Prediction Center places East Alabama under a level 2 severe risk out of 5. Residents should keep weather radios and cell phone alerts turned on during the storm. Forecasters warn that Hurricane Isaias could down trees and cause widespread power outages across Alabama. Peak wind gusts of 50 to 60 miles per hour are expected all across central Alabama on Saturday, with higher gusts near the Alabama Gulf Coast. Power crews have been pre-positioned across the Yellowhammer State to restore service quickly. For the latest on Hurricane Isaias and the latest Alabama stories, go to yellowhammernews.com. I'm Scott Chambers. 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

0: Not light, but it'll pick up overnight tonight. Some gusty winds, too, around 25, 30 miles an hour. And then they'll increase upwards of 40 to 45 miles per hour tomorrow afternoon. There will be some breaks in the rain, so I don't think it's going to rain all day. And that's because this drier air we've been looking at may wrap into the storm system for the rest of the day, Saturday into the evening. Some banding going on, and we'll have to watch those closely. I'm WAFF 48 First Alert Chief Meteorologist Brad Travis with your forecast.
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0: time zone am I on? What country am I in?
1: It doesn't matter. It's 5 o'clock somewhere.
0: It's always on 5 in Margaritaville, come to think of it.
1: Yeah, I heard that.
0: You've been there, haven't you?
1: Yes, sir.
0: I've seen your boat there.
1: I've been to Margaritaville a few times.
0: All right. Well, that's good.
1: Stumble my way back.
0: Okay. Well, we just want to make sure you can keep it between the navigational beacons.
1: Between the buoys. I got it.
0: All right. Well, it's 5 o'clock. Let's go somewhere.
1: I'm ready. Crank it up.
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1: Gone.

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I wrote him back a letter and I told him it was not the perfect country and western song because he hadn't said anything at all about mama or trains or trucks or prison or getting drunk. Well, he sat down and wrote another verse to the song and he sent it to me, and after reading it I realized that my friend had written the perfect country and western song. And I felt obliged to include it on this album. The last verse goes like this here.

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Well, here we are on your Friday, Hey Shoals, Tennessee Valley, and World by way of our free app at the App Store. Thank you for letting us be a part of your getting ready, get the weekend thing going, man, rocking it. We are here and proud to be, man. I've got a super party planned for y'all this afternoon. Lots of killer modilla music, man, like this one. Hank Jr., Bro Cephas. Yeah, I wonder if he would like me calling him Bro Cephas. I don't think he would care. He likes to hunt them turkeys, and Country Boy Can Survive, W-L-A-Y. Bro Cephas, man.

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I like that there, girls, boys. Man, Jennifer Nettles rocks it for me. There's Sugarland Baby Girl from 2004 and into 2005. Here's Dina Carter, Strawberry Wine. Big, big number one song for her, man. I mean, like huge, like one of those Wind Beneath My Wings values of number one. So here's Dina. WLAY 100.1. Having fun, Mr. Mark here on your Friday. Hey.

0: WLAY. Hey, I want to tell you about theshoalsnow.com. Thank you for spreading the word on that. They are our friends right down the hall. I can easily throw a football down there. I do that sometimes and hit them down there, but they're great folks. TheShoalsNow.com. It's a killer website. It's got all the events listed around the Shoals area, the Tennessee Valley, easily navigable and beautifully aesthetic. I know that's sort of an oxymoron there, but I'm trying to throw y'all some vocab, show y'all where I went to high school out there at Brooks. Anyway, theshoalsnow.com. And hey, also, you're going to find lots of fun features on there from weather and sports. 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And right now, you can do the BOGO bundles, where you can put two cards together and get even more savings. 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Hey, we got some King George Strait on the way. Billy Dean and the Garth Man. A little bit of Garth-a-rama for you next here on 100.1 WLAY on your Friday.
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2: Good Friday afternoon. Rain may move in earlier than scheduled. Instead of 6 a.m., it may be 9 p.m. tonight. It'll start out light, but it'll pick up overnight tonight. Some gusty winds, too, around 25, 30 miles an hour. And then they'll increase upwards of 40 to 45 miles per hour tomorrow afternoon. There will be some breaks in the rain, so I don't think it's going to rain all day. And that's because this drier air we've been looking at may wrap into the storm system for the rest of the day. Saturday into the evening, some banding going on, and we'll have to watch those closely. I'm WAFF 48 First Alert Chief Meteorologist Brad Travis with your forecast.
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Well, here's some doggone Judd girls. I remember when they came out. Mama, He's Crazy was their first big hit, and I was just in college working country radio. And this one came out maybe 3 or 4 years after that in the mid-'80s. Turn it loose. Y'all crank this thing. Crank it up to 11, and here's the

Hey, y'all. It's time to boot it on up, a great big classic country party, that is, with your host, Mark Narmore, here on WLAY.

WLAY, Mr. Mark here. I want to tell you, Contour Airlines, they've got a new direct flight right out of Muscle Shoals to DFW, Dallas, Fort Worth. And I'll tell you all about that coming up here in just a bit. Here's Rodney

WLAY. Man, it is football Friday, Friday. Yes, indeed. Decatur in town to take on the Muscle Shoals Trojans. And, you know, lots of the games on and off because of the weather. So far, we are on with that big football game tonight, 6:15 right here on WLAY. With football in the South scoreboard show happening right after the game, as always, with Josh Aycock. WLAY, proud to be your home for Muscle Shoals Trojan Sports.

Well, ladies and gentlemen, here we are in your 3 o'clock hour, Mr. Mark Normore. I answer to Mark Normore, I think, because that sounds like an Italian name, and I do eat a lot of Italian food. Well, I eat a lot of food in general. Y'all know it because you see me out in public a lot and eating a variety of foods. Man, I'm not prejudiced on that food now. I'll eat about all of it, and we do love to see you out there. We always like to talk to our friends and meet new friends and talk about WLAY in our 80s, 90s format. That's what I get asked about most, and the most feathers I get put in my cap are, hey, we love WLAY 80s and 90s style music, and boy, that makes us feel so good around here. It really, really does. So we thank you for listening. And we were talking about Contour Airlines. You know, they're doing really good. They've had this commute to Charlotte, North Carolina for quite a while, and I've ridden that one. It's really, really good. Good flight. Easy flight. About an hour and a half. And the flight coming up November 12th, you're going to get a Monday, Tuesday, Thursday, Friday, Saturday flight. Muscle Shoals straight to Dallas-Fort Worth. And that's a pretty easy flight. About an hour and a half. Maybe a little more at some points there. But that's real easy to make Dallas and, for that matter, Charlotte, North Carolina, your hub. 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So I would highly advise flying. Try that flying out of Muscle Shoals. You'll get hooked on it. It's good. Contour Airlines with a Dallas-Fort Worth direct flight coming November 12th. Check it on out.

0: All right, Conway Twitty in the next set. Man, we get a lot of requests for that dude. He and Toby Keith, probably the most. We got Vern Gosden in the next set. Vern Gosden Alert, The Voice. And Mary Chapin's going to kick it off next. 80s, 90s, long set for you of that classic country stuff. Yeah, the bestest here on WLAY 100.1 with Mark.
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1: 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And my buddy Mark Sanders, Mark D, he had about 20 number one records that he wrote. 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
2: It's story time with Mark every week on our WLAY Instagram and Facebook pages. Like us, love us, you'll want some more of us.

Come on with us now. Here we roll. Are y'all rolling? 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And my doctor, she said it was all right. 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Yeah, man, we do have fun.

0: We do have fun, a little bit too much fun sometimes around here. 4 o'clock drive, and I hope you're feeling like fine as frog's hair, man.
1: I can see you got your eye on this old cowboy, and I can tell you never had one for your own. Oh, you never been around one. Now you're thinking that you found one. Well, it might be kind of fun to take him home.

WLAY, I guess football season. I think we could have some cheerleaders here in the building, like, who's gone country? She gone country. You know, Patsy gone country. Yeah, Patsy Cline was country to begin with, wasn't she? And Kenny Chesney at Mark gone country, you know. Alan Jackson showing up gone country. And, boy, that give me an idea. Maybe we can get a cheerleader team in here for WLAY for my afternoon show, and they can just make up cheers and keep everybody pepped up. WLAY country's greatest hits. Thank you for cheering us on, y'all.

It is Friday, Mr. Mark Normore with you. 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Man, I always have so much fun letting my hair down, and I know y'all let yours down too. And if the doctor says you can move that furniture in the living room, y'all been doing that. I've been hearing about it. And

0: Sometimes we laugh so much we bust a little gallbladder. It won't hurt though. Laughing's good for you. Help your core, man. It'll help that belly. I know in the Bible, Old Testament, I believe it said, laughter doth good. Doth good, D-O-T-H, doth good like a medicine. I believe that. I laugh enough and should be tightening up my belly enough to help that core out a little bit. Hey, something that's going to help the Salvation Army out October 29th. It's called Boo Ball and Bingo. Boo Ball and Bingo. That's fun to say. They're going to have a costume party. Maybe even like a little singing karaoke thing. Go have a dancing contest. It all benefits the Salvation Army. It happens at Flobama, October 29th. It's called Boo Ball and Bingo. Yeah, check it out at theshoalsnow.com. Hey, we've got Faith Hill. This Kiss going to kick off a long set next. 80s, 90s classic country here on your fave 100.1. 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
2: Good Friday afternoon. Rain may move in earlier than scheduled. Instead of 6 a.m., it may be 9 p.m. tonight. It'll start out light, but it'll pick up overnight tonight. Some gusty winds, too, around 25, 30 miles an hour. And then they'll increase upwards of 40 to 45 miles per hour tomorrow afternoon. There will be some breaks in the rain, so I don't think it's going to rain all day. And that's because this drier air we've been looking at may wrap into the storm system. For the rest of the day, Saturday into the evening, some banding going on, and we'll have to watch those closely. I'm WAFF 48 First Alert Chief Meteorologist Brad Travis with your forecast. Hey!

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WLAY. 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Yes, indeed. Decatur in town to take on the Muscle Shoals Trojans. And, you know, lots of the games on and off because of the weather. So far, we are on with that big football game tonight, 6:15 right here on WLAY. 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

0: 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AustinBohannon.com, and he's got some killer songs rolling out there, playing all over the place, including some gigs in Canada lately. And he's just a cool dude to hang out with, write songs with. I've been writing a lot with old Austin, and we've been eating. 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So if you see us out, give us a hug and a little old high five. 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

WLAY, Mr. Mark Chestnut right now here. He was a big part headliner for the Honky Tonk Throwdown Showdown down in Corinth about 3 weeks ago. And, of course, WLAY was your station for winning. We gave away lots of ticks for that. And you just always listen to win anytime. 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

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Next hour, it's Donnie Fritz, Mark's Muscle Shoals Music Spotlight. Hey, let's keep this long set in continuance here. Yeah, Sawyer Brown to keep the ball in the air. Pass the baton, the torch, right along here. Some girls do. 100.1 Country's greatest hits with Mark, 3 until 7 p.m.

0: WLAY. I want to tell you, my buddy Russell Gully of Jackson Highway, man, they've been playing 51 years together. And Russell has this thing called the Salt and Pepper Root Celebration, where he goes around all over the South and mainly in school situations, where he teaches kids about blues, about Muscle Shoals music, and just roots music in general. So big hats off to Russell Gully for doing that. And he does these songwriter showcases, and he's got one coming up October 29th at the main room on the UNA campus there in Florence, Alabama on Pine Street. And you need to go by Counts Brothers Music, get your tickets. He's going to have Michael J. Ledbetter performing and some other great performers that night. And it's been a tribute to Helen Keller. Really should be good, good, good always. Russell Gully, Salt and Pepper Root Celebration. That's October 29th. Get that on your calendar. And he should ask me, because I've got the salt. Yeah, I used to have some pepper in the hair, but it's it's all salt. I'm just sure glad it's all still there, most of it anyway. Yeah, hey, Martina's on the way. Waylon. Wow, that's pretty cool. It's a Waylon alert. Boop, boop, boop. And Travis Tritt next to kick things off. WLAY 100.1. Thanks for listening, y'all.
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Hey, it's Michael Shane Wright tagging in a little tag team action with my buddy Mark Narmore here on a Friday afternoon, coming to you live from the Flobama Music Hall in downtown Florence, Alabama, where we're getting ready to have Chad Bradford play tonight. It's a good place to be, and I want to be sure and invite you to come join me here tomorrow at Flobama on your Saturday, your college football Saturday. We do it every Saturday, and we're here from 11 a.m. to 6 p.m. tomorrow. It's going to be a great place to spend your rainy Saturday. Come in, have some good food, hang out with some good people, have some good drinks, and come see us here at the Flobama Music Hall. It's your Big Papa saying, come on down. Bellamy Brothers, WLAY-FM 100.1.

0: WLAY. I remember having the 8-track to that song, 1975. You're telling my age a little bit there. That's all right, though. Bellamy Brothers. Hey, here's my buddy Josh Turner. And we met in Nashville in the early 2000s and started writing and have probably written over 100 songs together. Here's Hometown Girl. What big hit for him, WLAY Country's Greatest Hits.
1: She grew up around here on that southwest side where the corn grows.

0: WLAY, hope y'all are having a great Friday. Song written there by my buddies Mark Hall from over at Fame. We hung out a lot in our college time. We were both about the same age and both writing songs over at Fame. So me and Mark Hall had a good time, great history there. And Steve Dukes also went to UNA at the same time. He was a co-writer on that song, as well as Jeb Anderson, who's over from, I think, Pontotoc, Mississippi, somewhere in that general area. I've been down to Pontotoc, and I love all those Mississippi little towns over there. But anyway, speaking of Muscle Shoals music, you have got tourism heaven around here. 3614 Jackson Highway open Tuesday through Saturday. Muscle Shoals Sound and a merch shop that will kill. You've got Fame, of course, open Mondays through Saturdays. And they do two tours, a 10 and a 4. Call them at 381-0801. It's Tanya Holly down on the river, Muscle Shoals Sound number 2, that great studio where Bob Dylan and Jimmy Buffett and Julian Lennon and George Michael recorded. Go to cypressmoonstudios.org for your tickets there. And you best not forget the Alabama Music Hall of Fame. Our buddies over there are the bestest. They're located Highway 72 West in Tuscumbia. And if you're going out toward Cherokee Way there, they're on the left, and you can't miss them. And memorabilia from all Alabama achievers, man. I'm telling you, like Lionel Richie, Hank Williams Sr. and Jr., Shenandoah, Rick Hall, Dan Penn Spooner Oldham. The list goes on. And they have been very nice to me. And they've got a little showcase over there. Very sweet and wonderful folks at the Alabama Music Hall of Fame. More killer music, 80s and 90s style classic country for y'all on your Friday. WLAY 100.1. Proud to be, say it with me, country's greatest hits.
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2: Good evening. Rain moving north, and we are going to be looking at landfall late this evening and early tomorrow morning along potentially the Alabama Gulf Coast. And that moves to the north and then kind of arches back to the west. And when it does that in the afternoon tomorrow, we're going to see drier air kind of wrapping into the storm system. It's going to be a cool day. Temperatures in the 60s, gusty winds 30, maybe 45 miles per hour. So secure those loose items as those winds start moving through. I'm WAFF 48 First Alert Chief Meteorologist Brad Travis with your forecast.
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Games on and off because of the weather. So far, we are on with that big football game tonight, 6:15 right here on WLAY. With football in the South scoreboard show happening right after the game, as always, with Josh Aycock. 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

WLAY. Hey, Mark's Muscle Shoals Music Spotlight with Donnie Fritz. Day number five this week of Donnie. Yeah, we can't get enough Fritz around here. Here's a song written by my buddy Wynn Varble, Waiting on a Woman, WLAY Country's greatest hits, of course.

From George Jones to George Strait. Now the race is on, and here come pride of the backstretch. Heartaches are going to the inside. By George, Mark Normore has all the classic country hits for y'all on WLAY.

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1: This is the Muscle Shoals Music Spotlight. 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
2: Well, I guess two additional albums, but certainly that first one. So how did you guys?
3: Well, he called me one day and they were having a premiere of that Muscle Shoals movie, and he knew without going into any details that how I kind of felt about that. I was very proud of what it did for this area and of Jimmy and Barry and David and Spooner, you know, the ones that really, my friends, and I was really proud of how it helped me. But I wasn't a part of it, so I didn't ever think about it that much, really. They chose to not put me in that movie. And that's fine, if that's the way they want to do it. But so he calls me and wants me to play at the show. And people already told me, there's lots of luck getting him to do that. But he was so nice about it. I love this guy. He was so nice, and I couldn't turn him down. I said, yeah, I'll do it. I'll be glad to do it for you. But you got to come over and write a song with me. And so he did. He came over to the house, and I started playing songs for him. And one thing led to the other, and he said, yeah. I said, why don't we do it? I'd already been talking to T-Bone Burnett about doing an album, and he called me one day and he said, you know, he said, John Paul White is down there now. He lives there. I think we should talk to him about doing an album. And so that was what happened after I did these songs with John Paul. I said, well, why don't we do an album together? And it just worked out where he agreed to do it, you know, and he had just gotten away from that Civil Wars thing. And so he was so good and so gracious to put me on his label. You can, 71-year-old guys don't get record deals, you know, very seldom. But he gave me a deal, and we had a great time doing it. It's called Oh My Goodness, and that's a song me and Spooner wrote probably about 68, something like that. Anyway, I love John Paul.

0: White. He's done so much. And then he went on the road with me. We did a bunch of shows together, which I'm sure in the back of mind, he really does the last thing he wanted to do, but we had a lot of fun doing it.
1: We all got to go to New York, which was a lot of fun.
0: We did, yeah. Well, I went to Europe by myself, just with Reed Watson. He's a road manager for me then. And we just did a bunch of shows at BBC and stuff like that. But we played Lincoln Center with you, and
1: you did a tour with Larry Campbell and his wife.
0: Oh,
1: Teresa.
0: Yeah,
1: Williams.
0: yeah, they're great people, Larry. And so I don't know, I've been very blessed, you know. And now we're working on an album that's very close to my heart. I've been wanting to do it for a long time. It's a tribute to Arthur Alexander, who, you know, was there right from kind of the beginning. And we're right in the middle of it right now. So it's really a very personal and very special project for me.
1: Yeah, and shortly after Arthur passed away, you started writing a song called June.
0: Well, you know what? It was the day he died when I wrote the lyrics to that. I was coming back from Nashville, where I'd been with him, where he had been in the hospital, where he died in Nashville. And on the way home, I wrote the lyrics to that. And I didn't like the melody. I didn't like the feel I had on it. So I really didn't play it to anybody until I finally got a little thing I really liked on it. And this was only a few months ago, maybe a few months before we started doing this album. And I thought it might be the title of the album now, June. And I really like it now. It's kind of an old rhythm and blues melody, but I like the way it came out now.
2: WLAY, that ends day five of Donnie Fritz. And we got some cool surprises for you next week. We're going to do a mix and matcheroo.

0: I like the way it came out now.
1: WLAY, that ends day five of Donnie Fritz, and we got some cool surprises for you next week. We're going to do a mix and matcheroo. Yeah, we are. I know Jerry Wexler and Bob Dylan are involved in that with their Muscle Shoals recording, so always check us out in the 5 o'clock hour. Mark's Muscle Shoals Music Spotlight. It's been Donnie Fritz all week, actually for the last 2 weeks, so we've had a Fritz-a-thon. Let's have a Rascal Flatts-a-thon right now. Life is a Highway 100.1. Mr. Mark here, WLAY. Hope y'all are having a fun one, a fun Friday.

never hit the brakes when he was shifting gears. 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Papa was a good and brother, jealous guy.

Yeah, Mr. Paul Overstreet. He was in a band called SKO, which was Skylar Knobloch and Overstreet. Baby's Got a New Baby was their big hit. Anyway, Paul wrote this one for himself. He's the artist. Daddy's come around to Mama's way of thinking. In the meantime, if y'all ever look up on YouTube or Spotify, look up SKO, Skylar Knobloch and Overstreet.

Tyler Knobloch and Overstreet for three great songwriters there. WLAY with Country's greatest hit, telling y'all little history snippets too for your Sunday school ice breaking.

0: 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It's year 7 of the Muscle Shoals Songwriters Festival, WLAY-FM, of course. We're proud to be hooked up with those cats, man. There's some cool cats. And year 7 brings Jeffrey Steele into the Shoals here. And what a great singer, guitar slinger, songwriter, one of the best. So that's going to be really good. 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My buddy Taylor Grace, I just produced her current single, I Need Ya Amnesia. Very proud of Taylor. Ghost Sister, she's on there. Caitlin Barnes, Lot, proud of y'all. All of y'all on there, my buddies, and MuscleShoalsSongFest.com, and you'll get your tickets on there. 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The family is involved quite a bit, and that would be Angela Hacker, James LeBlanc, Bay Simpson, and Dylan LeBlanc. Like I say, they're heavily featured this year, and some of the VIP features, the family is in there. You better go grab those ticks. 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Hey, we got a killer set on the way. My buddy Craig Morgan's on the way. And brother Vince Gill, one more last chance. WLAY, that's next here, 100.1. Playing country's greatest hits, WLAY here on 2nd Street. And we got the coolest neon sign in the world.
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Thank you for doing that. And we see y'all out in public. Y'all are digging it. 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Here's Colin.

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2: 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We're coming to you live from inside James F. Moore Stadium. It's been homecoming week in the Muscle Shoals City School System, and we're about to close out all the 2026 homecoming festivities with a 5A Region 7 matchup as our Trojans and the Red Raiders of Decatur prepare to battle it out here in Trojan country. I'm Tim Underwood, my broadcast partner, Brian Lindsay. Tony Word is our engineer statistician. Matt Jones is our spotter. Clint Reck will be down on the field and bringing us our Price Heating Air sideline report. And back at the station is William Beasley. Don't forget that our coverage of Trojan football is also streamed live on the WLAY app. You can also go to WLAYFM.com and click on the Listen Now button. Muscle Shoals football on the air around the world and on the go. We'll take our first timeout of the evening. When we come back, we'll check back in with Clint Reck. We'll hear what Coach Darden had to say about last week's game, as well as a preview of tonight's matchup with Decatur, as the Village Drug pregame show will resume after this 2-minute timeout here on 100.1.

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0: 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Tim Underwood, Brian Lindsay getting set for the call of tonight's game. Muscle Shoals and Decatur coming up here from James F. Moore Stadium at the top of the hour. 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Let's go down to the field and check in with Clint Reck, who is standing by with our very first Price Heating and Air sideline report of the evening. 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
8: Tim, Brian, it's homecoming night. The Trojans are back at home. We need to get a win tonight. The weather's perfect. It's going to be a good game tonight.
0: Yeah, beautiful sunset. It was cloudy, sort of broken up a little bit. Beautiful sunset. We're probably going to have to deal with a little bit of wind, but we'll talk more about the forecast for tonight's game. Earlier, I was able to sit down with head coach Michael Darden. I asked him about last week's game at Russellville as well as tonight's matchup with the Red Raiders. Coach, tough loss last week on the road. Just your thoughts about the game.
9: Yeah, it was tough. It was as tough a loss as I've ever been a part of. Tough on the kids, tough on the coaches. It's like I told the kids Sunday. You know, at the end of the day, it's 100% on me. We had some major things we had to fix in practice this week. The momentum of the game shifted right there before the half. You know, I knew we couldn't give them the ball back before the half, and we did, and that's on me. And they scored and had some momentum, and I think that's where the game turned.
0: Coach, Jeremiah Lowe, only two catches through the first three games. He's recorded nine receptions the last two games. He was the Redemption Shoals Trojan of the Week with over 70 yards receiving and a touchdown against Russellville. I know we're dealing with some injuries within that group, but just talk about Jeremiah's progress, the receiving core as a whole, and the job Coach Lawler does with those guys.
9: Yeah, J-Lo has stepped up in a major way this year. And, you know, he played quarterback.

0: major way this year. And, you know, he played quarterback in the spring game for us kind of because he had to. He's a great athlete, a great kid. He competes. He does things the right way. He's the kind you want around. You know, talking about the depth, luckily this summer and in the fall camp, receiver was the one place that we had a little depth. And we knew that going into the year. And now we're having to use that depth because of some injuries and some different things going on. But, yeah, Coach Lawler does a great job getting those guys prepared, making sure they all get reps and practice. And guys like J-Lo and Ledger Smothers and Jordan Cole, they've really stepped up the last few weeks.
1: Coach, tonight, homecoming, also another important region game, getting set to host Decatur. Let's talk about the Red Raiders on defense and what you want to see from our guys when we have the football.
0: Decatur is very multiple on defense. They give you a lot of different looks. Offensively, we just have to continue to improve week by week, and I think we've done that since the Florence game. We really challenged those guys on that side of the ball after that game, after the Florence game, to prepare better, practice better, be more mature, and they've done that. They've taken it to heart, and I think it's shown up week after week.
1: And finally, Coach, Decatur on offense, the types of things that they like to do and some keys for us to get stops.
0: Yeah, the quarterback's a good player for them. The quarterback scrambles around, makes plays with his legs. They do some plus one Q run stuff, and he's a good player. Like we've got to him up, and if we stop the run and him up that quarterback, I feel good about it.
1: Coach, thanks for your time. Good luck tonight, and go Trojans. That was head coach Michael Darden. His thoughts about last week's game as well as tonight's game here at home with Decatur. We'll take another timeout. When we come back, we'll check back in with Clint Reck down the field. I'll bring in Brian Lindsay. He and I will preview tonight's game. We'll further set the stage for the homecoming matchup with Decatur from inside James F. Moore Stadium. Don't go away. The Village Drug pregame show will continue in 2 minutes here on 100.1 WLAY.
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1: 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Tim Underwood, Brian Lindsay, Matt Jones, and Tony Word all up here in the Trojan Football Radio broadcast booth. Clint Reck down on the sideline. He'll be bringing us our Price Higgenair sideline report as we get ready for the start of this one. 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

0: 5A Region 7 matchup coming up here shortly. 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Let's go back downstairs to Clint Reck, who is standing by with another Price Higgin Air sideline report. Clint.
1: Tim Brown, the team's out on the field warming up. You know, tonight's an area game. We've got to have a win. We've got to make this playoff. So we play tough at home, so we'll see how we do tonight.
0: Yeah, we certainly do, and we certainly can't afford any more losses as you look at the playoff picture. Let me bring in my broadcast partner, Brian Lindsay, and like I did with Coach Darden, let's just sort of go back to last week. You and I talked in the pregame before the kickoff last week there at Russville, the keys to victory and some of those things we just didn't do.
2: No, and two of them that jump off the page, we talked about turnovers a good bit, you know, because we've been very good in the turnover margin.
0: You're right.
2: And I think what we've had two all year long. We had three alone in that game by itself last week. So we talked a lot about the turnover margin and turnovers. And then we always talk about limiting the penalties. Now, look, in my case, I always look at penalties. There's two types of penalties. There's effort penalties.
0: Right.
2: Which
0: that you can live
2: with. And then there's penalties you can control. And that's probably the area we haven't seen all year. We lost our poise.

0: At 20 before the break, we're moving the football. You know, we get the pick in the end zone, leaves them plenty of time. Instead of 21-3, or at worst, 17-3, and it's 14-10, and that was a huge momentum swing right there. And it just kind of fell apart on us, you know, in the second half, you know, after that. We just kind of lost. You know, we talked about having to really play assignment football with that, and we kind of lost our focus, it seemed like, there in the second half, and we just couldn't get off the field on third down.
1: Yeah, and you mentioned the turnovers. We went in the game plus four. We came out of the game plus four in the turnover margin. So defensively, we had some takeaways.
0: We turned them over,
1: but we turned it over as well. You mentioned third down conversions. We were less than 20%. Going into the game, giving up third down conversions. Russellville was 7 of 10 on third down. That's 70%.
0: So very uncharacteristic.
1: And that was one of the things we talked about. And going into the game, through four games, Brian, our defense had given up five explosive plays the whole season.
0: Right.
1: We gave up five at Russellville. So,
0: And
1: those were the things we talked about needing to have to continue to do. And we just didn't. Yeah.
0: Well, there were a lot of, as you said, need tos in the game.
1: Yeah.
0: And you kind of maybe can get away with one every once in a while. You just mentioned three, and they all happened in one game.
1: Yeah, that's right.
0: You know, the penalties, the turnovers, and the explosive plays.
1: But there were some things that we did really well, and some things that we need to continue to do despite the turnovers. The offense did put up big numbers, and we've already mentioned defensively getting those takeaways.
0: And I think looking at your stats earlier this morning, Tim, the offense is very balanced. I mean, we're a buck 75 through the air and on the ground, still averaging over 300 yards a game on offense. We've been very balanced there. We've been scoring. We've been finishing drives that we weren't doing earlier, especially when we got in the red zone. So, yeah, there was a lot of things that we have been improving and doing well on that we need to continue to do, and tonight would be a good measuring stick to be able to improve on that. Obviously, we got to take care of the football and limit those costly penalties and, you know, continue to force turnovers as we did,
1: we did
0: in the Russellville game, and just kind of get back to our old way of playing defense, be physical, and get off the field on third down.
1: Yeah, you mentioned the turnovers. Kyron King with an interception, Christian Pritchard with an interception, and Kobe Leakley with a fumble recovery. So the Trojans stay at plus four in the turnover margin so far this season. The offense put up 35 points, over 500 yards of total offense. That's the most in any game all year. Seven explosive plays last week for the Trojans. On offense. So, obviously, some things we need to continue doing. You mentioned the balance, rush-pass balance, right at 175 for both of those. So, it makes you a little harder to defend when you're balanced
0: when you're
1: like
0: that. Balanced. That's right.
1: We need to continue to
0: do
1: that. Three more region games left, counting tonight.
0: Mm-hmm.
1: Of course, Decatur tonight, on the road at East Limestone, and then on the road at Athens. So, three more region games left. Obviously, all of these are important tonight. It's Decatur, just keys, as you said.
0: And we just got to take them one at a time.
1: Yeah.
0: It's just like Clint said. We got to win the rest of them to be third in the region. You know, we were looking at that. The third spot's not going to be a bad spot.
1: No.
0: It's something that, you know, you can kind of deal with. But you need to win these three
1: absolutely.
0: And be number three right there. And it starts tonight. You have to take them one at a time. It starts tonight against Decatur. You know, again, it just goes back. Take care of the football. Continue to score. Force turnovers on defense. Eliminate the penalties. Go back to playing Trojan football like we know to play. It's homecoming.
1: Yeah.
0: It's a region game. We got a beautiful night. Go Trojans.
1: Let's take a timeout. When we return, we'll further set the stage for tonight's 5A matchup. Muscle Shoals Decatur coming up from Trojan Country. Stay with us. The Muscle Shoals football pregame show presented by Village Drug will continue in 2 minutes here on 100.1 WLAY.

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4: 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Let's go back downstairs to Clint Reck for another Price Higginair sideline report. Clint?
5: Tim, the dance team just come off the field. 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
4: I appreciate all your help today with the homecoming parade. As much as the police department having to shut down some streets to get that through, and Clint Rex's department always does a good job.
6: He's been a little busy today.
4: He has been busy. We're going to keep him busy tonight, I hope. Tonight will mark the 17th meeting between these two teams. Muscle Shoals leads the all-time series 11-5. The Trojans have won 11 of the last 12 against Decatur, including 9 in a row. Last time the Red Raiders defeated the Trojans was back in 2016. Red Raiders won that one 23-22. Trojans won this game last year 66-0. John Ritter, in his third season at Decatur, he's only the 12th coach in Decatur high school football history, and it is a long history. Mm-hmm. As a matter of fact, he's only the 7th coach since 1933.
6: Yeah, they haven't.
4: They
6: had
4: have
6: a
4: tendency to hang on to coaches, and coaches have done a really good job there. That's been nice. He's the 7th coach in the last 92 seasons.
6: Wow.
4: He's in his 14th season as a head coach. Of course, he spent some time here at Muscle Shoals an assistant in the early years with Coach Basden here at Muscle Shoals High School. But his first head coaching job was at Red Bay. Did a great job there. Went to West Morgan. Did a great job there. Was at Russellville. And he's 90-64 overall, 5-22 at Decatur. The Red Raiders come in 1-6 on the season. They're averaging 12 points a game, allowing 27 points a game. And this is the 105th year of football at Decatur High School. It's the 67th season of Muscle Shoals Trojan football. Head coach is Michael Darden. He's the 15th coach in Muscle Shoals history. He's in his first head coaching job here in Trojan country. The Trojans come in 2-3 following last week's loss at Russellville. The Trojans are putting up 23 points a game while allowing 17 points a game. We'll take another timeout. When we come back, we'll look at probable starters as we continue the countdown to kickoff. Muscle Shoals Decatur coming up. Don't go away. Trojan Football and the Village Drug pregame show will resume after this two-minute timeout on 100.1 WLAY.
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4: Welcome back to the stadium. Tim Underwood, Brian Lindsay, Matt Jones, Tony Word getting set to bring you this matchup. Muscle Shoals and Decatur. It's homecoming here in Trojan country. The Muscle Shoals High School marching band out on the field. They're performing their normal halftime performance. Halftime will be presentation of the homecoming court tonight here at the half. As we look at probable starters for the Trojans, we'll start with the offensive side of the ball. Of course, it's led by Lincoln Smothers, and his ability to throw it and run it, you know, he's almost 1,200 yards combined running pass, 63% completion rate. You know, this Trojan offense sort of goes as he goes.
10: Yeah, it does. He does a great job of managing that offense. I mean, he's got numbers that jump off the page, but he does a good job of distributing the football and getting it to some other playmakers, too.
4: Two good running backs in the backfield, Davion Reynolds. He's the senior, Gage Warren. He's the junior. Davion Reynolds, the leading rusher. He's got 77 carries on the year. Gage Warren, a touchdown a week ago at Russellville with 48 carries. It's good to have two back there that you trust, that you can sort of rotate in, especially with in a long game.
10: Yeah, they've done a good job, and they've done a good job of running him in and out, you know, and keeping fresh legs in the game.
4: Our tight ends, Keelan Jackson, he had a touchdown catch last week. Blaze Ludington. Also, Jackson Jacobs has been working. Yep. He's a converted lineman that they've put at tight end. He had a big catch in last week's game. So they're sort of utilizing him, really a three tight end rotation for the Trojans. When you look at the skill players, we talked about Jeremiah Lowe. Mm-hmm. He had no catches through the first two games. He's now up to 11 catches, nearly 200 yards receiving. He had four and 79 yards receiving a week ago at Russellville. He was the Redemption Shoals Trojan of the Week. Coach Darden talked about the depth at that position. Right. Jordan Cole, who's been sort of a rotator there in that with that wide receiver core. He had a touchdown catch. Yep. Ledger Smothers doesn't have a touchdown on the year, but he leads the team in catches with 17.
10: He's just solid.
4: Yeah,
10: so he's a ball control type receiver. You need a first down, you need 10, he'll get you 11.
4: And, of course, the Trojans, a sort of a big blow at wide receiver. You know, we lose Jashad Samples for the year, and then Christian Pritchard. I didn't really talk about this last week. We lost Christian Pritchard before half.
10: That's right.
4: A week ago. And that was a huge loss, not just on offense, but defense as well. I mean, you lost arguably your best player, but he's going to be held out tonight. But he's actually the leading receiver on the team. You know, he was having a great game, already had an interception on defense, a couple of catches on offense. But when you lose a guy like that in a big game like that, that's a big blow. No Christian Pritchard tonight either.
10: Yeah, well, you was talking about explosive plays earlier. Yeah. His speed alone can create an explosive play at any time on both sides of the ball.
4: Mason McBride, boy, he's really turned things around.
10: Yes.
4: He's a 13 of 14 PAT, 3 solid. Of 5 on field goals. He's been solid so far. You look at the offensive line, a little bit of a shuffle. Cooper Blackman will not play tonight. He got hurt last week. He actually got hurt last week in practice.
10: Yeah.
4: Tried to go against Russellville last week. Got hurt in the game. That moves Owen Porch to center.
10: Mm-hmm.
4: Your guards now will be T.J. Wilson and Elam Cox, and then your tackles, Brady Claunch, and the senior, number 65, Griff Hollis. Those are your starters on offense for the Trojans. Defensively, up front, across the front, Kylan Weekly, KD Houston, Covey Weekly, Nate Carter, a rotator there. But, you know, KD in the middle, big 300-pound senior, obviously a big plug right there in the middle. But you can sort of get some quickness there with Covey Weekly and Kylie Weekly at those end positions.
10: Yeah, and they do a good job of getting pressure on the quarterback in passing situations, too. They also do a good job of fitting the run up there and allowing those linebackers to get loose to make the tackles, as you'll mention here, I'm sure, in a few seconds about the leading tacklers on the defense.
4: Yeah, Covey Weekly, you talk about getting pressure. He leads the team with 9 hurries. On the year, he's also got 2 sacks. And then those guys, those linebackers, Briani Jones, MJ Johnson, D per year, Corian Ricks, only a sophomore. Those were your leading tacklers come from. Briani Jones leads the team in tackles with 57. MJ is the second leading tackler with 52. And it seems like every game, Brian, when you look at defensive stats, those two guys are just within a tackle or two of each other week in and week out.
10: Well, and they just jump off the page.
4: Yeah.
10: They also jump around there all over the football field. They do a great job of getting downhill on the tackle-to-tackle type runs, and they also do a good job of getting out on the edge and out on the perimeter and making stops too. And it also complements what those front guys are doing to be able to allow them to get to the football.
4: Yeah, and just to give you an example of that, Russellville, Briani had 17 tackles, MJ with 16 tackles. In the secondary, we talked about not having Christian Pritchard, but your corners, Christian Patterson, Brandon Armstead, and then in the back end, Kyron King, who had an interception last week, he and Jaden Kroon, who has 2 interceptions on the year. Obviously, those guys got to step up a little bit with Christian Pritchard not being able to play.
10: Yeah, it's next man up, you know, and those corners have rotated in to give Christian a break every once in a while. So they've seen playing time, seen the field, and look, they just got to step up and play.
4: And, you know, talk about that secondary. We haven't given up a whole lot of yards through the air. On average, 75 yards through the air defensively for the season. You know, even rushing 139, just over 200 for total. Yeah.
10: And most of those were last week.
4: Yeah, absolutely.
10: The rushing side of it.
4: Absolutely.
10: Yeah, we've done a real good job at pass defense, you know, getting pressure on the quarterback and defending in the back end. And a lot of times that pressure's gotten there because those guys have covered well in the back end.
4: We'll take another timeout as we inch closer to the kickoff. Muscle Shoals and Decatur coming up here from James F. Moore Stadium. Our pregame coverage continues after this 2-minute timeout here on 100.1 WLAY.
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5: Welcome back to the Village Drug pregame show here from Trojan Country. Tim Underwood, Brian Lindsay, Clint Rick, Matt Jones, Tony Word, all up here getting ready for tonight's game. William Beasley is back at the station. Thanks for tuning in. Glad to have you with us. Kickoff less than 10 minutes away here from James F. Moore Stadium. Trojan Football would like to thank the following sponsors. 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And Hadrian Automation, the future of production right here in the Shoals. Beautiful night for football. Finally, a little bit cooler as all the teams across the state have battled a ton of heat here through the first half of the season. We talked about playing at home. I think you mentioned it. Trojans have been very good at home. In the last 16 seasons, the Trojans are 72-7 here inside James F. Moore Stadium during the regular season. Just an incredible record. So glad to be home tonight. The Trojans move away from James F. Moore Stadium the next 2 weeks, traveling to East Limestone. It's been several years since we played East Limestone and played at East Limestone, but we'll be going back there a week from tonight and then 2 weeks from tonight back in Limestone County at Athens. Of course, we've been to Athens many, many times, but be the last region game of the year, and I'm sure it'll come down. It'll be an important region game for both teams here in 2 weeks. Decatur returns home next week. They will host Russellville. And don't forget, after our coverage of tonight's game, it's football in the South, as Josh and the guys will get you caught up with the local high school football action from tonight, as well as last night's scores. Football in the South scoreboard show right here on the home of Trojan Football, 100.1 WLAY. I do want to plug our Southern Pride Pest Control halftime show. Of course, we'll listen in on the Muscle Shoals High School marching band. We're also going to visit with Emma James, head coach, Lady Trojan Flag Football. They're having an incredible inaugural season, so she's going to be here to visit with us at the half, so make sure you stick around for that one. 63 teams in Class 5A. Decatur is the 36th largest school in Class 5A. They have 725 students in grades 9 through 11. They have 20 seniors on their roster. Muscle Shoals, the 45th largest school in Class 5A, 623 students in grades 9 through 11 with 22 seniors on the roster. Decatur getting set to play their eighth game of the year. Of course, the Trojans, unusual with those two open dates before the midpoint of the season, but Trojans about to play their sixth game of the year. We mentioned it being homecoming here at Muscle Shoals High School. The graduating classes

0: 1967, 77, 87, 97, 2007, and 2017, all being recognized and honored here tonight. You know, when you look at this series, Brian, in the first 45 years of Trojan football, Muscle Shoals and Decatur only played four times. In the 60s, 63 and 64, and it was 42 years that passed before they met again in 2006 and 2007. Decatur won those first four meetings. Seven more years passed. 2014, Decatur and Muscle Shoals ends up in the same region, and they've been in the same region since 2014. But Muscle Shoals has had the upper hand in those meetings. They've played every year since 2014, Muscle Shoals winning nine in a row and 11 of the last 12. Captains for both teams have made their way out toward midfield. The Trojans, Nate Carter, Evan Jackson, MJ, and Jordan Cole. Across the way for the Red Raiders will be Isaiah Allen, Casey Justice, Joshua Jones, and Braden Battles. The Trojans in their home uniforms tonight, they go with, of course, the familiar black helmets, the red jerseys with the black numerals, and the solid black pants. Across the way, of course, Decatur, their colors red and black as well. They have the red helmets with the white jerseys and the red numbers and the black pants. Each team with four captains. We're waiting to walk to midfield. Of course, the weather tonight, of course, there's a lot of weather is the story in the state of Alabama. Fortunately for us right now, we're in the northern part of the state and hadn't quite reached here, but we should be okay with the precipitation through this game. It is cloudy, temperature in the low 70s. We may have to deal with some wind through the night. Anywhere from 10 to 20 mile an hour gusts, but all that from the weather that's coming up from the Gulf. Let's go down to the field. Clint Reck is with the officials and the captains there on the M logo for tonight's coin toss.
1: What's going on? Play smart. Okay. Gentlemen, congratulations being selected captains for tonight's football game. My name is Aaron Oskian. I'll be your referee. This is Chris Hughes. I'll be the man in the middle at umpire. Okay, we only ask for one thing and one thing only. Respect the beautiful game of football, okay? You guys talk to each other. Let us manage the game, okay? Ultimately, you guys manage your teams. Keep everybody back, all right? As captains, that's what we expect out of you, okay? On this side, we have heads. This side, we have tails. Decatur, you're tonight's captain. What do you choose?
2: Tails.
1: He chooses tails. Is that what you said?
2: Sir.
1: I'm going to let it hit the ground. It is heads. Muscle Shoals, you have won the toss. What do you choose?
3: We want to defer.
1: You want to defer. Okay.
4: You heard it, Tim. Muscle Shoals won the toss, deferred the second half.
0: Evan Jackson with that call, with the defer call. So the Decatur will kick it to the Trojans to begin the game. Both teams in their respective end zones ready to pour out on the field for this matchup. We're going to take our final break of pregame. When we come back, we'll have kickoff. Muscle Shoals and Decatur coming up from James F. Moore Stadium after this. 60-second timeout. 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
2: 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Yeah, people are everywhere. Mm-hmm. Of course, it's been a big, big week and a big day with the, of course, last night, the community pet rally. Today, the homecoming parade. And, of course, tonight, the homecoming game to sort of conclude the week. Tim Underwood, Brian Lindsay, Matt Jones, Tony Word, all up here in the Trojan Football Radio broadcast booth. Clint Reck down on the field bringing us our Price Higginair sideline report. The Trojans out on the field with their kickoff team. Mason McBride with the green tee. He'll put it on the near hash at the 40-yard line. Trojans kicking it from right to left. As you listen, Decatur, they're going to put three men back deep. That's Kashawn Swoops, Kentaris Morris, and Antonio Baker. The whistle has been blown. Mason McBride has his kicking team ready, and McBride is